0: side is turned, you man in the slot. They'll go under center. Conroy with an eye behind you. Faulkner, the fullback. He'll fake the handoff to him. Now throw out into the flat. Man wide open, but he overslows him. Wide open receiver out there was Eli Whitmer, but just didn't have time to set his feet and throw him the football. It was off center, and so now we come back with under a minute to play. It'll be fourth down and 9, and the ball at the 29. Last thing you want now is to give Bremen any shot having the football back. Conroy brings the play on. And we'll see what they drew up. Going to be under center, I formation. Man in the slot to the right side, wide out. Snap, back to throw, and boy, he had nothing, and gets away, and then gets eaten up again. He had nowhere to go. Conroy was under pressure the instant the snap came back. And a couple of Bremen players in there, it's the names in that front line we've been calling, Ethan Borsoni and Brendan Rice, were all over him. So now Bremen has a shot at it, 43-yard line, their own 43, with 52 seconds to play, a 10-0 lead. We'll see if they just are happy to take it and go into the locker room at halftime here. We're going to have a trips bunch over here to the left, green, the white out to the right, snap. Rodriguez looking to throw. He's going to go deep, and nobody there. Just throws it away. Was looking for Jimenez again, but Aaron was tightly covered out there by the corner. Lucas Underwood was the man on him. Lucas has kind of had him all night. It's been his assignment. So the clock stops at 47, a second and 10. Bremen, see if they take another shot at it. Going to bring that trips bunch here to the left side. And Jimenez is going to be the lone receiver off to the right. Snap, back to throw. Rodriguez over the middle. Jimenez goes up, gets it. He's going to get tackled almost immediately out there by Underwood. And so the clock will stop for the chains to reset. Over the 50, they're at the Glen 47. Bremen right on the ball. They'll snap it and clock it. So 40 seconds. Remember, Bremen has no timeouts left. So it'll be second and 10, 40 seconds to play here in the first half. What do you think? They're going to throw a deep fly?
1: Yep.
0: You think so?
1: Yep.
0: I think that's what I'm thinking, too. I guess we'll find out here
1: in
0: a second.
1: Go right over the middle again, see if they can get a little separation between the wide receiver and the D-back.
0: Tell you what, though, Underwood has done a really great job of covering Jimenez out there. Aaron is a fast guy. Snap, back to throw. Looking the other way. Now they're going to go back over the middle. Jimenez goes up, catches it. Boy, he took a hit. Caught the ball, had to go up and bring it down right over the middle. Eli Whitmer just laid one into him. Now they're going to clock it again. First down, we've got a whistle and a flag. I think it's going to be offside as Glenn didn't get back over on the onside part of the football. If I'm Troy Sossaman, I may have a question about that because they were lined up to clock the ball, I know, but the clock stops during, and the chains had not moved yet. They were still setting the chains. So first and 5. We'll see what they do. 31 seconds left. Got that trips bundle here to the left side. Lone receiver to the right, running back to the right of Rodriguez. He's back to throw. Nowhere to go. He'll take it right back up the middle. He'll get enough for a first down, but they'll have to get back up there and clock it really quickly. 23 seconds. Football at the 25. They're all set, and we got a whistle here. Not sure what that is about. Well, they're saying the clock was running, and it shouldn't have been on the timeout or on the first down. And Justin Begonia was watching that, and he immediately called over to the side judge and said, look, that should have stopped to wait for the chains. So they're going to talk it over and think they're adding 2 seconds back. They're signaling up to the booth. Excuse me. And they're waiting for that. Trips bundle here to the left side. Single receiver to the right is what they're going to come out in. Running back will be to the right of Rodriguez. And we're still trying to get the clock set up.
1: Whoa.
0: Oh, they're going to go all the way back to 24.
1: Oh, no. Now they're running it down.
0: Oh, they're running it down. Okay, it starts. Rodriguez runs out of the pocket, has nowhere to go. And so Jimenez will get the throw. They'll knock him out of bounds. Well, he'll wisely run out of bounds at the 12-yard line. Yeah, that went all the way back up to 24, and then they started it instantly. So another play run there, 13.8. Clock stopped. Second down and four. Trips bundle to the right. Lone receiver to the left here is Green. Now we get a whistle. I'm not sure what this is about. Side judge from the Glenn side came over to talk to the white hat here in the Bremen backfield. You got to get a playoff here if you're gonna have to clock it quickly if you don't score, because you got to get your field goal team on there. Second down and four. Now they're going to go over to the sideline. I'm not sure what that was even about. So here we are, 13.8, shotgun. Rodriguez flips one out to Jimenez on the screen. He'll get to the 10. He gets blasted on the sideline. Out of bounds, so the clock will stop at 7.9. You probably have, what, one play left?
1: I would think so.
0: One play, and then you're going to have to clock it if it isn't an incomplete pass, because you got to get your field goal team out there. Very makeable field goal there at the 8-yard line. And it's first and goal. Jimenez will go to the right in that trips bundle with Pippinger and Mason over there. Slusser to the right. Back to throw. Rodriguez, nowhere to go. Gets flushed out of the pocket. He's going to try to take it in himself, and he'll get there. You are not going to catch him when he gets space.
1: Boy, he got across a goal line with just 0.2 seconds left.
0: There was not going to be anything left. It was all or nothing, and he took that thing down, and there was no place to throw it, and obviously made the right decision, as he'll get sixth. Boy, that is dangerous. Jake Rodriguez, he doesn't care. He's playing football. That's all that matters. He'll hold the extra point out here for Martinez. See if they can add that with no time on the clock. This will be it before halftime, and the kick is away, and the kick is good. So Martinez pushes it across, and it is 17-0. We go to halftime. This has been a wild first half. We'll take a break. We'll come back with our halftime show. You're listening to Max 98.3's Game of the Week. Bremen leads Glenn 17-0.
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0: and they are fake on the other side. We're on the visitor side here is where the press is here. So they're having a queen candidate's out over there, I believe, if I'm not mistaken. I see people moving, and I'm hearing the father of so-and-so, so I'm assuming they're doing. Here's the time, and we have a 17-0 score on homecoming night. Bremen with a lead over Glenn. This has been kind of amazing, actually. Bremen has had every break, but has very little to show for it. This could be a lot worse than 17-0, and actually, that last possession by Glenn, they had a chance with a score to really send Bremen to the locker room, but the collar a little bit tight.
1: Well, yeah, definitely. I'm sure Coach is still not at all happy with how this half of football has played out for Bremen, but you know, if you look at it from the Glenn perspective, you're just kind of once bitten, twice shy, because, I mean, you just good stops, had some chances, and just wasn't able to get any points on the board.
0: The one steady thing about Glenn so far is for both offenses have sputtered, but I'm going to say I think it's because the defenses have been so good. And we've seen a lot of really good defense here.
1: Yeah, the defenses both are both teams have played very well, and Freeman's been able to get some turnovers off of their defense, so that was. That was pretty beneficial for them. So.
0: And a couple of breaks, and special teams have been the difference, really, at this point. A couple of special teams miscues. The high punt snap that went over the punter's head that Green was able to pick up some field position on that. The other one was the onside. It was an onside kick. It was that thing where the kick just kicks it ahead of him. Like a soccer player, when he's dribbling the ball, he's trying to keep it close enough for him to make the play. And Martinez did a beautiful job of it, and Green came up with that. Short field on the first. I mean, it's been short field almost all night for Bremen. They have 17, but they can have a lot more. I'm sure that's been the discussion right now from Justin Begun.
1: A lot more. Heck, it could be.
0: I just have been really impressed with Glenn offense. Bremen has such a high-powered, straight-ahead attack. They're taking that away. I mean, tonight it is Rodriguez, because he has picked the team on his shoulders. They've taken away that middle running game. Jace Eppinger has had some luck getting to the outside with his speed, but other than that, it's been, you know, what Jake can manufacture.
1: Yeah, definitely. And I said, I guess sometimes you have to pick your poison on what part of the game you want to let the your team you're playing against have a better chance at it. And so I guess that's what they've chosen to do. And it's
0: well, I guess you're right.
1: It's worked, so.
0: Basically saying, well, we're going to let Jake beat us if he can.
1: Yeah.
0: We're going to try to take away that middle running game. They've done that pretty much. Now, on the other side of the football, Glenn's same thing with Bremen. The Bremen front has just been. They're not moving, and they have done just as good a job making what Glenn wants to do. The power running game, they're taking that away.
1: Yeah, and that is what they want to do, because that is their MO, is that power run game. You know, stout Bremen defense, you know, as bad as the, not as bad, but as many miscues as the offense has had, the defense has been there to kind of hold them up.
0: Defense has kept them in this game, and like I said, the point that last possession, Glenn, boy, they get a field goal or a touchdown there. It's a one-score game going into halftime. You got a lot to sell kids at that point. Coach says, look, we've made the mistakes. Pretty much any mistake we can make, we've made, and we're still one score away.
1: Yeah, definitely. And that's the message that he's got a message that he's trying to preach here at the half.
0: I would think so, because his team has kept the defense has kept them around. And the offense said, take care into the state here. See, our defense is doing what we need to do. So take a break. We come back. Hopefully, we might have a score too. I'm not sure. Looking at match reps on Friday night is like watching the last bottom. We'll be right back.
2: 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One little poor shot. 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

0: progress. You can listen to it over on WKBI if you want to. LaVille and Knox underway. We have no score there. Elsewhere, here's an interesting one. Tennessee Valley and Jimtown. Valley 11, Jimtown 8. So, wow.
1: Okay.
0: That's a strange score. But 11-8, the score there. Warsaw, Goshen, Warsaw. 21-0. It's Goshen. Doesn't have their safety yet. They got to get on the board here pretty soon. Elsewhere, we scroll through the Michigan scores from around the area. Aston Culver underway. Had a score on California. That's a big game for Culver. Have an outstanding year. They come, and it's Culver's homecoming, so we'll see what they do with that. Here it is 17-0. Brendan Weeks Glenn. You probably knew that already. Thank you. It's obvious. From Wallace D for UNLC fans out there. I don't even think I'm going to read this one. Northridge leads Plymouth 36-0. You want to catch that one? You can turn it over to WTCA. That's their game of the week. And it's going to be a huge assignment for Brent Corbett. Staff. Northridge, I think, the number three team in the state of Indiana.
1: Yes.
0: They're just having one of those years. New coach Luke Amos, he's a Hall of Famer. He gave up coaching for a couple of years, evidently got the edge back, and evidently saw something in Northridge he liked for retirement. They lead 36-0. Another NLC score. This is surprising to me. Michigan 28, Concord 14. Second quarter, North Destin 21, Trenton nothing. Another HNEC contest. And Kankakee Valley, Culver Academy, that one should be underway shortly. I think that was a little later part, but the Academy against Kankakee Valley is also underway now. It's a rundown of the scores we have around the area right now. Take another break. We'll come back. You're listening to Max 98.3's Game of the Week. It is Bremen 17 and Glenn. Nothing. We'll be right back.
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0: School of Rusty Dixon, along with Scott Masters, as we wind down our homecoming halftime. Nobody told me who won the king and queen here. That's
1: No, they're all the way over on that side.
0: They are.
1: Of the field,
0: they're over on the other side of the field. I don't know. I think somebody would tell us over here, but
1: well, we're over here on the.
0: Well, we need something to talk about. We got a long halftime, so give them the name of the king and queen is just, you know, that's part of halftime wherever you go.
1: Oh, yeah.
0: Should let you know that we have a few more games left. We're at the exact halfway point of the season here tonight. Next week we will be at Lavelle as John Glenn goes to Lavelle next week. So we'll be there for that. Another rivalry game. Then we'll turn around the next day, and go to CMA. So we've got a Friday-Saturday doubleheader next week here on Max 98.3. Rensselaer Central comes to the Academy to play the Eagles. And
1: the Bombers.
0: Yes, and they are having a season. I think they were 5-0, if I'm not mistaken, 4-1, something like that. Yeah. They are one of those teams that year in, year out has just a really great team. And they'll be playing CMA. That's a 1 o'clock start. So I'll be doing the coach's show and getting in the car headed for Culver.
1: Yep,
0: that's going to be a tight fit on that one. So Rensselaer Central at CMA next Saturday at 1 p.m. We'll have that one for you. Glenn at Lavelle on Friday night. I got to say, if you haven't been to a Saturday afternoon game at the Academy, it's worth a trip, especially if you're a football fan and you like that high school football atmosphere. It is just, it's something special. It really is. I love covering those games down there, too, on the Saturday. It's Parents' Weekend, so everybody's down there.
1: Yeah.
0: And it's just, there's a lot of stuff going on. Just a really great atmosphere
1: and
0: for a high school football
1: cadets,
0: game.
1: They'll have the cadets march onto the field.
0: Yep, they will do that.
1: And they do it by class.
0: Yes.
1: So that's kind of neat.
0: Yes, they do. So that's worth the price of admission if you want to go down there. Yeah, I don't even know if there is admission at CMA. Didn't used to be years ago, but it's been so long since I had to stop at the gate and pay. I don't know.
1: Yeah. Not sure.
0: I'm not sure about that one, but it's worth going down because it's a heck of an atmosphere. But anyway, here it's 17-0. We're about ready to start the second half. I got to say, if you're Justin Begonia, you're saying, look, execution, gentlemen.
1: Mm-hmm.
0: Execution has been the difference right now. And you would be a little bit less stressed at this moment if you had been able to execute.
1: Right, for
0: sure.
1: A
0: lot of opportunities. Glenn's side, you're lifting your defense up. Man, those guys have been warriors tonight. They have taken that inside running game away from the Lions, which is exactly what you got to do. They put the game on a sophomore's shoulders, and you know anybody's going to. That's got to be your game plan if you're playing against Bremen. If you can stop that inside running game, get it in the hands of the quarterback and hope he makes a mistake because he is only a sophomore. But what we've seen tonight, that may not be a good option either.
1: Yeah. Yeah, he's growing exponentially just by the snap of the football. I mean, you just can't experience, even though you're that young of a man, experiencing the game is just, you can't beat that. There's no way to beat that.
0: He's got that really high football IQ. He knows what he wants to do as soon as the ball's in his hands and then goes out and tries to make it happen. So he has been able to lead his team to a 7-up right now. We'll have a second half kickoff in just a moment. 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Bremen 17 and Glenn nothing.
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0: back at John Glenn High School. John Hausstrasser Field. John, oh, yeah. John and my dad were contemporaries. They coached in the same era, so some stories there too.
1: Well,
0: John, a heck of a guy. He is a heck of a guy.
1: I'll tell you, when Will Hausstrasser was still coaching at Lavelle, he was the head man there, and for the first few years,
0: John was one of his assistants.
1: Yeah, he was assisted by his father.
0: Yeah,
1: and I can remember during the game, and they're above us, but all you can hear is them. Again, they're above us, they're outdoors, but all you can hear is Coach John screaming Will's name, trying to get Will's attention. And Will had taken the headset off and handed it off to another coach because he didn't want to listen to Dad at that particular time.
0: God, I didn't think about that when I was playing for my dad. I could have just handed the headset to some. No, I guess that didn't work in baseball. But,
1: right.
0: Oh, man. Yeah, I could understand that because John was one of those kind of coaches. He was no nonsense.
1: Mm-hmm.
0: And just a heck of a baseball and football coach here at Glenn. So, football field named after him, and we're just about ready to kick it off here for the second half. Bremen will get the football back. So how big is the score before halftime?
1: Yeah, it's huge right now, and it's going to be seen what they do with the first possession here of the second half. If they're able to march down and score, this is going to get out of hand fairly quickly.
0: Jimenez and Pippinger will go back to receive the kick of A.J. Puccio. And I'm telling you, me, I'm wondering. I haven't seen Troy Sussman too many times at coaching a game, but I'm thinking it might not be a bad time for an onside kick. I'm just saying. And that's why I don't coach. He'll kick it away, low line drive, and Pippinger will watch it out of bounds. So, big break for Bremen to start. Another one on the special teams. I don't know. I watched too many guys that used to like to gamble, I guess.
1: All right.
0: So Bremen will get the football back. 17-0 lead. And we can start because the drones are back in the air. I'm going to start the game without them.
1: Yeah.
0: And now, I'm going to be at the 20. It has to be over the 35. Everybody was setting up at the 20, and the officials are waiting for them. So, no, gentlemen, it's up here. So now we're ready to go. Bremen out of the huddle. They have that power look set. It's in the shotgun, though. Snap, they'll hand it to Pippinger. He'll go over the right side. Nothing there. They went to the right side. They had those two H-backs. It's really that, I've only seen it a couple of times. They have what amounts to two running backs on the right side, this time the right side, right behind the tackle and the guard. Basically, those are two extra linemen. They're going to either run that way or try to use it as a decoy, but that's what they set up in that power running game. They get the two extra guys on the one side. They're going to be on the right again, the wideout on that side as well. Shotgun look, Pippinger. Fake handoff to him, back to throw. Rodriguez has a man wide open. Hits it all the way down at the 30, and he'll be dropped down there by the defender. Eli Whitmer, perfect ball by Rodriguez. Hits Mason, and a big gain all the way down to the 32-yard line of Glenn.
1: Great job of blocking that time by the Bremen offensive line. Gave the quarterback plenty of time to look and complete a nice pass.
0: About the first time he's been able to set his feet. A handoff, Pippinger goes to the right side. He'll get drugged down after a short gain. Got a flag coming in at the end of that one in the area that it's usually holding.
1: Holding, yep.
0: So we'll see what it is going to be. Came from the back judge, the guy with the white hat. And he's going to call holding against Bremen. So once again, just a huge penalty. You're moving. You got momentum. You get a positive play, and it's going to all come back. They're going to mark it off from the 30, so it's not going to be as bad as it could have been. They're going to gain 2 yards after the play, so come back to the 42. And it is first down and 22. Pippinger will come over. Now we've got double stacks to both sides. Receiver on the line, one right behind him. And I'm not sure what they're doing here. Like, officials with a whistle. Now they're bringing everybody back. They're going to make them huddle again. I'm not sure what that was about. Okay, reset the play clock, 25 seconds on it, and Bremen will go back to the huddle and come back up again. Stack look on both sides. They got a man on the line, receiver behind them on both sides, running back to the left of Rodriguez in the shotgun. He'll keep it this time. Has the run-pass option, and they took it away. What a great defensive play out here. And they weren't involved in the tackle. Rodriguez goes down. He had to run it. He was looking to throw out there to one of those two stack receivers, and they just shut that down. Cornerback out there, and give you a couple of names here, Whitmer, and also Colton Schwitz out there. Just really the great job of shutting that down.
1: I thought he was going to try the jump pass, which he's tried and been successful a couple of times tonight.
0: 10-23 and counting. Back to throw, Rodriguez. Flushed out of the pocket. Trying to find some running room. Gets a couple of blocks. Good job by Mason. He got enough space to get some running room for Rodriguez. He's not going to get back to the original line of scrimmage. But, boy, he could have lost more yardage. And a good job by Mason to clear out a couple of guys. At least push them downfield. And they'll pick up about 10. So third down and 15, which could have been worse. Bunched set to the left, bunched trip set to the right, I should say, Green to the left. You're going to throw it out there to him and his wide receiver screen. Boy, they flushed that one out, doing another play, and they're going to get another holding call. I got to say, this Glenn defense is playing lights out. They, both of those times, really sniffed out the wide receiver screen, the RPOs. They're doing a good job of limiting Rodriguez's options in that. So it's going to be a hold against Bremen. It's going to take them back again. Boy, another really promising drive looking to fizzle out, and give credit once again to the Glenn defense. This is going to take it all the way back to the 46-yard line. So it is third down and forever. See what they do. I mean, you don't have to get it all back in one chunk, but you got to get at least a decent chunk. Trips bunched that out here to the, now they're going to move it forward again. Can we sign with a line?
1: I'm not sure.
0: We're going to move it all the way up to the 40. Here we go again. Trips to the left. Snap. Fake throw by Rodriguez. Somehow gets out of the hands of the guy that was trying to tackle him. Throws it up. Well, his receiver out there, Pippinger, was behind the defender, and Colton Schwitz made a nice recovery and came back. Now Pippinger down on the field. Looks like he's got a, yeah, it's just a cramp. They're going to work that out. Trainer will come out and help him, but one of his teammates got on it. Green was able to get that stretched out to start. So the interception is the turnover, goes back to Glenn, and once again the Glenn defense comes out and makes a big play. 17-0 our score, but this Glenn defense is taking a lot of stuff away from Bremen. I don't know, really. Rodriguez got out of the arms of Liam Taylor. He had him wrapped up and somehow got himself out of that precarious situation. but probably should have just eaten that one. Threw it up for grabs, and it comes back the other way as Schwitz makes the interception. So 9:28 to play. Snap, high one. Picked up by Conroy. He'll pitch it. And running back, I think that's Underwood, knocked down after a loss, so couldn't get to the corner. And so it'll be second down and 12, loss of two. And once again, this has been a game of defenses. Clock running at 17 on the score. Glenn with the football, they trail it. Out under center, I formation. Power I formation. Handoff, ball on the ground, got loose. And the quarterback was trying to pull it, and Ortner was trying to take it. And it came popping out of there, but Glenn recovers it. So third down and 16, and the Glenn offense continues to struggle. Conroy had it. It's the thing, when you're reading that option, sometimes the fullback doesn't want to give the ball up when the quarterback is reading pull.
1: Right.
0: So that becomes a problem. So that was the problem on that exchange. It popped out, was on the ground, but Glenn averts the tragedy and comes out in an I formation here. Wide out and slot to the left. Under center. Snap. Conroy. And no, he keeps it. Out. Gets the pitch to the pitch man. He'll go to the corner, but he gets eaten alive out there. Gets a few. Gets some back as Underwood. Run out of bounds by
1: Matt Begonia.
0: Matt Begonia and Mason Cole out there with him. So big defensive stand again. If everything goes according to the normal, which has not been the case.
1: Right, I was going to say normal.
0: Freeman will still have good field position. Heman is going to go all the way back to the 45, and now they're directing him over to the right hash. They think that last few times a punter has kicked this thing, he's gone to the right side, to the wide side of the field. High snap, bringing the defense that might have been partially blocked. It's really lame. Duck, wounded duck. Not the 48, so it'll be first and 10 for you. 7:20 play. They'll have the ball in Glenn territory. And another possession, good field position. Pitch runs back on the field. It'll be fine tonight. Tomorrow, nothing.
1: Oh, yeah.
0: Oh, boy. It's bad enough when you get it. Next day, it's awful. Rodriguez under center this time. Single back. Block the corner by Miller. Springs him free. Nice game by eight. Miller popped that one open. He got his best steal. He pushed him away, and that was a whole fifth of them running right through. Pick up the six. Second and four. Now they're going to give it five, so go with that. Second and five. Football at the 44. Three, I'd say. Yeah, I'm starting the second half just as strong as I started this game. Good night for me. Rodriguez, snap, eye formation, hands it off. Fullback, Miller, straight ahead, put it play. And he is unceremoniously thrown backwards, but not before he gets about four. He's down at the 30. Just inside the 34-yard line. So it's going to be third and one. Looks like they're going to try to do what they have to do to go back to that power running game. But I tell you what, this Glenn defensive front is really stout. They've taken a lot away. Rodriguez takes the snap, back to throw, looking for somewhere to go. Nothing. He gets rushed out of the pocket. He'll get to the edge. He'll run out of bounds wisely. He had a bunch of guys chasing him. The guy leading the way was Whitmer. And he'll be out of bounds, but not before he gets a first down. Didn't have anybody open.
1: instead of forcing that pass, though, he just went ahead and pulled that ball down.
0: I think he learned his lesson from the last one.
1: Yes.
0: Similar situation. He threw it up there for grabs. Now a single running back. Back to throw again. Rodriguez gets it into the flat. Tight end screen out there. And that is Mason with a catch and carry. Looks like he's getting up with a little bit of a limp. It's going to be close to a first down, but just shy. Pick up of 9, be second and 1. Football just outside of the 25-yard line. Freeman on another solid drive. And Mason going to come to the sideline now. I don't think he's feeling very good, so he'll come to the sideline. And coming off the sideline will be the backup. That is, I don't know, number 80. He is not listed. So 17-0. Bremen lead. 5:20. He'll probably catch a touchdown pass here, and I will have another glorious bad call.
1: Oh,
0: coming out, a wide receiver to the right, H-back to the left. Snap. They'll hand it off straight up the middle. And I believe that's Pippinger. He'll just barrel ahead for about 10. And it'll be first and 10 at the 14-yard line. Pippinger just powers ahead. Shows he can do that, too. Jace is the speed back in this offensive setup. Come out. He's the single back again. Man wide to the right. Under center. Straight up the middle. Pippinger pushing, running, breaking tackles all the way inside the 5. He's down at the 3. It'll be first and goal. And Bremen's found something. I'm not sure what it is, but they finally found a way to move those guys up front. And they're going to run tempo here. Under center again. Hand off. Same play. And Pippinger's going to be close. They're not going to give it to him. He had fallen forward instead of being curled back by the defender. He would have been in, but it is right on the goal line. It'll be second down and goal right there. Not a bad idea. You have that big game right up the middle. They just lined up and ran it again. And didn't quite get it in. So second and goal inside the 1. Rodriguez, snap. Hands it to Pippinger, and he'll walk in. Jace Pippinger puts another one on the board for Bremen. So they take advantage of a big stop here in the third quarter. They go to 23-0 at 3:51 to play. Martinez will come out to try the extra point. Boy, this has been as much of a slugfest as I've ever seen. This score doesn't even indicate just right. How hard people are hitting each other out there. It's been that kind of a game. Martinez ready. Yeah, they got the defense to jump. They may go for 2 here. They got the guy on the side trying to get off the ball and make the block. And it looks like they're going to climb that, maybe take it on the kickoff. Little high snap brought down by Rodriguez. Good hands by Jake. And it's through. And so with 3:51 to play in the third period, it's 24-0 Bremen. We'll take a break. 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
2: 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Hey.

0: back at John Glenn High School. Rusty Dixon along with Scott Masters. 3:51 to play in this one. Bremen leads it 24-9. They'll kick it off here. Martinez ready to go. Back deep is Underwood, and he's going to get the kick, and he's going to let it roll, and it will just go into the end zone. Martinez put a foot into it. It was a live ball. Underwood made the decision to let it roll, thinking it would go into the end zone. It just barely got in there. So first and 10 to 20 for Glenn here. ...51 to play. Glenn needs to get something going here. This possess a big... Had a really great night on defense. I know everybody's going, well, they scored 24 points. It was a short field all night long. They kept them out. This could have been this could have been a blowout a quarter ago. And that defense has just kept them in the game. Wide receiver to the right, man in the slot. Shotgun formation, pistol. Back to throw. And a deep ball, it just goes sailing over everybody's head. I'm not sure who the intended receiver was, Turnage, but Conroy just kind of floated that one up there thinking he was going to run under it. He was 10 yards deep. So 3:46 to play. Clock stops on that one, second and 10 at the 20. Glenn trying to get something going here in the third quarter. Conroy brings the play on. And Turnage will be the wide receiver out to the right. Looks like Whitmer here to the left. High formation under center. Conroy pitches it to deep man, Underwood. Gets to the corner, drops the football. It's loose. Picked up. This may be a pick and score. It is. Scoop and score, Jace Pippinger. That's a tough one. Underwood got to the corner. He had some positive yardage ahead of him, but the ball just came out of his hand, and a scoop and score by Pippinger makes it 30-0.
1: It's like Glenn.
0: One of those interior linemen, and it's his leg, and that is never a good sign. You see a lineman down with a leg injury, that is never good. So the trainer's out looking at him. We'll take a break. We'll come back and set it up for you. Scoop and score puts Bremen ahead, and we'll be back in just a moment. 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

0: And we're back at Clinton High School. Rusty Nixon along with Scott Masters.
1: The player that's on the field.
0: That's a huge loss. This is Reed Taylor. He has had an outstanding game on that defensive line, and he is being helped off by a couple of folks. So hopefully it isn't as serious as it looks right now, honestly. Because that would be a huge loss if he has gone the season. They'll help him off, and Bremen will come on for the extra point try by Martinez. They just had a scoop and score from Jay Pippinger that gives them a 30-0 lead. It's that time of year when fields get slick about this time of the game. And last week we had a couple guys slip about this time of the game, the game we were calling at Culver. And just, you hate seeing that, especially something that looks as serious as this could be, because Taylor's had just that kind of a night, just an outstanding night on the front. Martinez will come out to kick it. 30-0, he'll try to make it 31. Snap is good, it's down, kick is up, and it is good. So we will head to break again, and it's 31-0 now. Bremen out in front. You're listening to Max 98.3's Game of the Week. We'll be right back.
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0: Back at John Glenn, Rusty Nixon, Scott Masters. 31-0 Bremen here. Martinez will kick it off after the scoop and score by Jace Pippinger. I know I say this all the time, and people in our profession are always, well, it was a lot closer game than the score, and not that long ago, this was about to be a one-score game. It's just been every break has gone Bremen's way. Kick is high, comes down. Underwood brings it forward. Nice return. Breaks a tackle. Now he's got two men to beat. Gets to the side. Boy, Pippinger runs him down from behind. Jace Pippinger raced to catch him and brings him down still in Bremen territory, though. So good field position for Glenn. They really need to get something here in this quarter. Get back into it. Underwood with a good return to the 49. It'll be first and 10.
1: Great time by Pippinger. He had some good speed and was able to close and get that tackle. That may have even been a bigger return for John Glenn.
0: Out of the huddle, ready to go. First and 10, I formation, wide out to the left. Under center, snap. Hand off to Underwood, the deep back. He gets into the secondary. All the way down, he'll have first down. Close to the 35. He'll continue on, 16. 31-0, our score. Out of the huddle now with a first and 10, I formation. Man under center. Snap is good, and a handoff. It's on the ground. And I'm not sure. I think Bremen says they have it, and they do. Another one of those exchanges between the fullback and the quarterback. Quarterback trying to pull, and the fullback not wanting to give it back. And Slusser comes up the loose ball, and it is first and 10 Bremen again.
1: So many times that exchange just has not been good tonight for Glenn, and it has really cost them with a number of turnovers.
0: Football on the 37 now. And first and 10 Bremen, they're in their own side of the field. Come on, a single back, hand off to that single back. Pippinger, they found something there. There's another good set of blocking, but 5 yards, 6 yards on that carry. It'll be second down. Very manageable situation. Getting the 3 or 4 yard chunks on every play, that's what you want.
1: Yeah, it's pretty tough there. See, it's even though this game is going the way it is, the one defender helped out the Bremen offense.
0: That's good to see that. You know that's all the way it should be. Hand off up the middle. Pippinger. Broke down. Going to be close to first down. Another flag comes flying in here. And not sure where that is. Came from the defense back. And holding penalty against Bremen. I got a feeling I know what's going to be a point of emphasis this week.
1: Yeah.
0: Bremen.
1: I'm thinking you are correct.
0: Another one that's going to put them behind the chains after a couple of really nice games. So it's going to be second down, and we'll see where they put it down. I'm going to call it 14. Football at the 34. 2 minutes even play in the third period. Out of the huddle, Rodriguez has him. Single back, snap, back to throw. Rolls to the right. Gets flushed out of the pocket, throws it back across the middle. Very dangerous throw. Trying to hit Bagun, you drag it across, and then drag it out of the middle. And just a really good defensive play from Riggins Miller out there as he knocked that down. Actually, that was Eli Whitmer that knocked that down. Those black numbers on a red jersey just are for an old man. I've got an excuse for everything, and now I'm a shotgun. I guess that picks the chat, and they hand throws it in the flat. And Jimenez makes a man miss. He's on down the sideline. They're going to have to catch him. They do. Man gets him from behind. I think that was Underwood. Not sure. They drag him out of bounds after a huge game.
1: That's about down to the 30-yard line.
0: 35-yard pickup. It's on the 30 of Glenn, and it'll be first and 10 Bremen as they're threatening again. Minute 38 to play here in the third period. Out of the huddle. They're going to be shotgun. And nobody in the backfield. Now Pippinger going to motion out. Another RPO. Somehow Rodriguez gets away. He got a flag back behind it. It's going to come back for a hold. Been having a little trouble with being a little too clingy. And I'm not sure what the...
1: I don't know who's going to have to be in charge of charting the penalties for
0: tonight. I'm sure somebody's already got all the numbers totaled up. They got them all figured out where they're going to go. But this is going to be... How much is that penalty? It's all the way back to the 50 from the 30. That's almost a 20-yard penalty. It's going to be first and 10 at the 48. That's huge. First and 27. Now we've got a... We're going to talk about this. I'm not sure their math was right. I'm not sure what they're talking about. They're just standing there over the ball. I have no idea what this is about. I thought the penalty was a little bit longer than I thought, but they're talking to... I'm not sure who they're talking to. They're just standing there over the football. Okay, now they're going to move it forward. Gee, second time tonight, we marched off way too many yards. A lot of people on their game tonight, including me. Got no room to talk. Minute 14, 31-0, Bremen lead. Stack set on both sides, double receivers, snap. Straight ahead, Rodriguez, design quarterback run, just takes it ahead. He'll get a yard. So it'll be second down and long at the 40. Well, they found something over the middle there. It kind of got eaten up there. So Bremen will have to run at least one more play here in this quarter with 53 seconds on the game clock, 24 on the play clock. Rodriguez brings it out. They'll break the huddle with 41 seconds, 10 on the play clock. Once again, stacks to both sides. Out. Jimenez gets the screen. He'll go forward, maybe a yard, maybe two. They have done a really good job of locking that down on the edges. That is, they are playing some really good defense tonight against a pretty good offensive team. Second down and long. No gain on the play. Now we're going to get another holding call on Bremen.
1: Oh, boy.
0: That's going to go back. Wonder if they've measured it out right this time. It's going to be right on the 50.
1: Yep, that's...
0: Bad news is you got to run another play. 25 on the play clock. Clock stopped at 28 seconds, so you can't even end the quarter. At the 50, second down, 30 yards to go. Clock running, snap. Rodriguez going to bring it back ahead. Beats the man that was spying him. What a great play. He is gone. He's going to take it to the house. Wow. Well, almost looked like a broken play. Rodriguez had nobody open, came back forward, and just made it happen. He just beat everybody. Did a great job. He just outran him. Just a burst of speed and left him standing. So a 50-yard touchdown run by Jake Rodriguez makes it 37-0. Martinez will kick the extra point. Snap is hot. Rodriguez can't handle it. He's going to scramble out with it. Rolls to the right. Nowhere to go. Throws it into the end zone and through the back. So no good on the extra point try. It'll stay at 37. So Bremen leads it as we go to break over Glenn, 37-0. 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

0: Glen High School. John Hunter Field, 37-0 our score. Primo the lead. Homecoming night for Glen. And Bremen having the better of it. Almost any break that could go Bremen's way tonight has gone Bremen's way. They've gotten everything. A couple of special teams. Just one of those nights where everything goes up cold. They had one of these nights last week themselves against Jimtown. There's a ground ball kicked into the back of the kickoff return, and really nice return here again. And that's going to end the third quarter as Warren Hardest brings that thing all the way back to close to the 50-yard line. We end the fourth quarter. Max 98.3's game of the week, 37-0. Bremen with the lead. We will be right back.
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0: got some moves, though. He got some dance moves.
1: Oh, I'm sorry. I didn't know you were watching me dance.
0: Rusty Nixon with Scott Baxter. You're going to have the halftime entertainment here at some point.
1: Oh.
0: 37-0 as we start the fourth quarter. Here, John Glenn, Bremen with the lead. And, boy, that one was going nowhere from the beginning. Just a mix-up on the handoff. It's going to be one of those little misdirections. And got into the hands of the running back. Not before the entire front line pushed everything backwards right into him. And so we'll try it again.
1: Yeah, the exchanges are going to be something that John Glenn's going to have to take a look at from tonight. And they're going to have to get better.
0: Yeah.
1: Quite frankly, there's no better way to say it.
0: Some of those have
1: got to get better at doing it.
0: Some of those have been really rough. And so now Conroy comes out, I formation under center, wideouts both sides. Snap, pitch, Underwood gets it. Boy, he had Miller in his face the minute he caught the ball, and then three other green jerseys running down on the outside. Him is one of those. So out there is Rylan Jones, or actually Brendan Rice. Rylan Jones, 55, Rice is 54. So another big play by him. Nose guard getting out there on the edge and making an attack.
1: He's out, and that's when you know your defense is pretty stingy when they're able to do stuff like that, and even the nose tackles get in there and making impact plays.
0: Out of the huddle, I formation under center. Snap. Back to throw. Conroy throws it in the flat and just a little bit short. Coming back trying to make that catch is Whitmer, and he just couldn't put it away. So it'll bring fourth down and 11. You're in four down time. Why not? 10 minutes in this when you're down 37-0. You're going to punt. So the punter comes out. That's Chioki. Back to 37-0 the score. Snap is high. It's over his head again. And same result. Big hit by Miller. And Potter will be down. I'm not sure who came out of there with it. There was a lot of people diving at the same time. Miller thought that the punter was going to field it, and he really laid a hit on him. And he is down on the field. And rolling around, he is not feeling good right now. Not sure what, whether it's his leg or what. Now we're going to have a flag. Not sure what that's about. The flag flew. Both teams off on the sidelines. So I'm not sure. They're going to attend to the punter. And we're going to take a break. Maybe. I don't know what could have been said. Both teams were moving off to the sidelines. So we'll take a break. We'll come back. 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

0: back at John Glenn, Rusty Nix and Scott Masters. As a penalty was against Glenn, I can only assume that something was said by one of the Glenn players as they were leaving the field. So snap to Rodriguez, straight ahead. Pippinger pops it out to the outside, and a nice play again by the Glenn defense as they run him down for no gain. It's Warren Hardesty again on that tackle, and we got a flag on the play and a holding penalty against Bremen. I'm guaranteed that is going to be an interesting Saturday morning get-together for those guys.
1: For sure.
0: You can just tell that is not, not anywhere close to what Justin Begonia is happy with. Clock continuing to run at 8:24. Bremen leads it 37-0. Out of the huddle. Wide out to the left. Pippinger, the running back. Snap. Rodriguez back to throw. Rolls to the left. Has a man open in the end zone. Jimenez and just overthrows him. Was open.
2: Rodriguez pass.
0: But it would have made, it would have been a good pass. He was down the sideline, so he had to keep it in bounds. And it just got a little over his head and out of bounds. I think that's probably exactly what happened. There was probably a little... Miller laid a big hit on the punter, and I think that ruffled some people the wrong way, and I have a feeling something was said by a player that was over there close enough for the official to hear it, and I got a feeling that's what happened. Rodriguez out of the huddle, tight formation. They'll hand it off straight ahead. Pippinger driving for a few yards. He'll be down around the 20, well, actually, it's the 18. Got to learn to do my backwards math. So it'll be second down about 16. And the feeling somebody at sideline probably said, "Woo, no holding penalty. What the school's on?" Might not have been in those exact words, but... 6:50 and counting. Rodriguez will bring the play in from the sideline. There's been a number of things that I'm sure are going to come up in practice this week. Not really as executed as you would like if you're Bremen. Snap. They'll hand it off straight up the middle again. Driving for yardage. Nothing there as Glenn once again closes down. That power running game just has not been there all night long. That Glenn off our defense just shutting it down. Braxton Ritter on the carry there for Bream. Jimenez will cut him to the sideline. Clock continuing to run at 6:12. And we're going to try a field goal here. I thought I saw the long snapper go out there. I was right. So Martinez is going to try for a field goal. Snap is good. The kick's away. It's got plenty of distance. And it's right through. Three more go on the board. It's going to make it 40-0. Bremen with the lead. We'll take a break. 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

0: back at John Glenn High School. John Hostrauser Field. Bremen with a 40-0 lead. Field goal by Martinez. He'll kick it off. And Glenn will get another shot at it here. Martinez runs up, kicks it away, low ground ball, and bounces into the hands of Hardesty. He'll bring it forward, looking for running room, breaking tackles, he'll be down at about the 36. So Hardesty gives him a first down and 10. The football is at the 34-yard or 36-yard line. Bringing him out. Glenn ready to go. I formation under center. Wide out to the right with a man in the slot. Snap. Back to throw. Conroy has the man open and overthrows him. He had Fortner out there on that little drag route, couldn't hit him. So it's incomplete. Bring it back, second down and 10. Haven't had a lot of success throwing the ball tonight. It's been there a little bit, but just unable to make connections there. Same thing with that, you know, there's going to be a couple of things. It's about execution on the Glenn side for offense, too. Just haven't been as sharp as they need to be. I formation again under center. Snap, handoff. This time it's Underwood. He is hit instantly. Nowhere to go. Drug to the turf, and no gain on the play. It'll be third down. Clock will run at 4. Everything has gone Bremen's way tonight. There is not one aspect of the game that didn't go Bremen's way. And they didn't take advantage of a lot of it.
1: No, they did not.
0: Out of the huddle, I'm just impressed with Glenn's defense. And their guys up front are really good. Now shotgun. Look. Wide out to the right. Back to throw. Ball in the air, man is open and just can't bring it in. Had a man out there open. Colton Tim, I believe it was, out there on that edge. And so it'll be fourth down and 12. And why not go for it? Clock running at 2:58, 20 seconds on the play clock. Hardesty going to come in. Now we're going to get a timeout. Or are they going to punt it? They're bringing another team onto the field with 8 seconds left on the play clock. So some indecision on the sideline on fourth and 12, and they're going to have to call a timeout. And they do. As timeout Glenn, they just had some indecision on personnel. I'm not sure whether they decided to punt there at the last second or what, but whatever it was, it forced a timeout. Let's take a quick break as well. 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
0: Oh, we're waiting for the punt. So they bring the punt team on, and Fortner is the punter.

0: punts it directly into the defender, and a block kick and recovered there by Cole Mason. So under 2 minutes by the time they run a play here. And it'll be first and 10 Bremen at the 22. So a lot of special teams gimmies here for Glenn as Bremen runs some new players onto the field. Miles Green will come out. I think Pippinger's day is over. Slusser will be the running back. They're going through formation. They're just going to down it with a 40-0 lead, minute 40 to play. Snap, and Rodriguez will take a knee. So it's just a matter of, unless Glenn decides to call a couple of timeouts, it's just a matter of running the clock out here with a minute 23. But like I said, if you're a Bremen coaching staff member, I'm sure you've already got a list. This wasn't the best executed performance. It's going to look like a blowout, but honestly, it was one of those games. It was a one-score game pretty much for the whole first half and just got away from Glenn in the fourth quarter. Snap, and Rodriguez will take a knee. And they'll have to snap it one more time. 44 seconds left on the game clock, 28 on the play clock. They can just go ahead and snap it now if they want to and just run it out. And they're going to line it up, and they'll do it again. And taking the knee is Rodriguez, and that'll do it. Nothing left but to run the last 19 seconds out, and Bremen walk away, getting back in the win column. They take a 40-0 win here at Glenn on homecoming night. Take a break. We come back. We'll have our postgame show. 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
0: Back at John Hostrasser Field at John Glenn High School, Rusty Nixon, Scott Masters. Joe McKee had the night off. I hope he didn't bet the house on evens. I don't even know what I'm talking about.
2: I know, right?
0: I don't know anything about gambling. The only thing I know about gambling is I never had any money to do it. But he'll be back with us next week. Scott joined us this week. Always happy to have you along, man.
2: Thank you. I appreciate that. I appreciate being here.
0: You got to see Bremen for the first time this year. Yep. What do you think?
2: Well, I think that they have a lot to talk about tonight. And now that was they had a good game. I mean, they were able to get the win when they needed to get the win. But there's a lot of things that they're going to want to talk about that they're going to have to fix to clean up before tournament time gets here. And I'm sure that this coaching staff is just going to tear apart some of the penalties that were here tonight. So
0: I think that's the big one, all the holding penalties that took away big plays or killed momentum, or, you know, they talk about putting you behind the sticks. It didn't hurt them tonight, but, you know, almost any other night, it's going to.
2: Yeah.
0: You know, they've got some things to think about execution-wise, especially on offense. And then, you know, you can't say enough about Glenn's defense. I mean, honestly, everybody's going to look at and I feel like Mr., you know, the cliche sports guy. Well, it wasn't as – believe me, I am impressed, especially with their front line. For 90% of this game, they took away the inside running game of Bremen, and that is their bread and butter. Rodriguez had a great night tonight. He basically put them on his shoulders, but he even made some mistakes.
2: Yeah, and, you know, they just, John Glenn hasn't, some of it is luck, and they just haven't had much luck this year completely at all. So, you know, they played a hard game tonight. Like you said, we're going to say it's, you know, 40-0, and it was closer than everybody thinks, and everybody's going to go, oh, come on. But no, seriously, it really was.
0: It was a lot closer than you think. And like I said, that front crew on defense for John Glenn, Jack, they are impressive.
2: Yeah.
0: And the backside was doing a nice job of taking away the RPOs from Rodriguez for the most part. I mean, he was able to make big plays with his legs. And because you have to honor that, guess what? He's going to make a couple of big throws, too.
2: Yeah.
0: He missed a few, but really good night for him. A really good night for the Bremen defense, too. I mean, that zero is not – that wasn't a fluke either. That Bremen defense played a great game tonight.
2: Oh, yes, they did. And that's going to maybe soften the blow a little bit from some of these miscues they're going to look at. But, you know, they were out here. They avenged a loss from last week, and now they're back in the W column.
0: Going to take a break. We got one more thing to do. We got to name our player of the game. So stay there. We'll be right back. You're listening to the postgame show. Max 98.3 final again. Bremen 40 and Glenn nothing.
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0: You know, we're back. I have a feeling my coach is going to have a few, items on the let's get better at it list. Rough night for me too tonight, but thanks for staying with us anyway. Final score again, 40-0. Bremen takes the win on homecoming night here at John Glenn, our Max 98.3 game of the week. And one thing left to do, I think we both agree, player of the game.
1: Yeah, I think we're going to have to, you know, say it's the quarterback.
0: Jake Rodriguez.
1: Jake Rodriguez.
0: Going to be our player of the game. He had a heck of a night. I don't have any official numbers up here yet, but boy, he had a couple of really amazing plays. 50-yard run for a touchdown.
1: Mm-hmm.
0: Couple of long passes. I mean, he had a nice night. So Jake Rodriguez, a sophomore quarterback for Bremen, is our player of the game. Well, man, once again, thanks for joining me. Appreciate it.
1: Oh, no problem. Thanks for having me. I appreciate it.
0: Not a problem, and that's going to do it for us. Don't forget, tomorrow morning, we will go around Marshall County. We'll talk to all the football coaches about tonight's games. Had some interesting ones we'll get to take a look at. We'll get them all on the phone and find out what their take was before they look at film. And then don't forget, next week, another big week of football. Thursday night is Thursday Night Lights. We'll have that for you. Once again, we talk with all the area coaches. We get a scouting report about Friday night. You can listen to that on Thursdays at 7. And then our Friday night triple header. You listen to Rocky Football and WTCA. We, as I said, we're going to have a double game of the week. Friday night, it's going to be Glenn and LaVille. And then Saturday, we're going to go to the Academy and get Rensselaer Central at CMA. So a couple of games next week for you on Max 98.3 and WKVI. Well, Mitch brings his magic every Friday night.
1: So, oh, yeah.
0: Anyway, thanks for listening. Have yourselves a great weekend. We'll talk to you tomorrow at 7.
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3: As we head into this evening, we'll be in the 60s for high school football tonight with partly cloudy skies. We do clear out overnight and drop down to 46 Saturday morning. Saturday, sunny with highs near 70. I'm Chief Meteorologist Carrie Pujol.

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4: ABC News, I'm Dave Packer. Dangerous flooding and storm force winds creating concern up and down the East Coast with tens of millions of Americans from the Carolinas to New England in the path of a nor'easter. At the White House this morning on the final day of President Xi's visit, President Trump saying again that he had very productive meetings with the Chinese leader and China's first lady.
5: We've had a tremendous visit from two spectacular people, and we've really enjoyed it, and I think we've made tremendous strides.
4: But neither side revealing much of what was actually said behind closed doors. In a 6-3 ruling, the Supreme Court is allowing the Trump administration to use Social Security data to upgrade a federal database to identify non-citizens and ineligible voters, despite concerns about its reliability. The ruling comes less than 2 weeks after the Supreme Court blocked the president's effort to place restrictions on mail-in voting. This is ABC News.
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9: As we head into this evening, we'll be in the 60s for high school football tonight with partly cloudy skies. We do clear out overnight and drop down to 46 Saturday morning. Saturday sunny with highs near 70. I'm Chief Meteorologist Carrie Pujo.

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1: As we head into this evening, we'll be in the 60s for high school football tonight with partly cloudy skies. We do clear out overnight and drop down to 46 Saturday morning. Saturday, sunny with highs near 70. I'm Chief Meteorologist Carrie Pujol.

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4: ABC News, I'm Dave Packard. Dangerous flooding and storm force winds creating concern up and down the East Coast with tens of millions of Americans from the Carolinas to New England and the path of a nor'easter. At the White House this morning on the final day of President Xi's visit, President Trump saying again that he had very productive meetings with the Chinese leader and China's first lady.
5: We've had a tremendous visit from two spectacular people, and we've really enjoyed it, and I think we've made tremendous strides.
4: But neither side revealing much of what was actually said behind closed doors. In a 6-3 ruling, the Supreme Court is allowing the Trump administration to use Social Security data to upgrade a federal database to identify non-citizens and ineligible voters, despite concerns about its reliability. The ruling comes less than 2 weeks after the Supreme Court blocked the president's effort to place restrictions on mail-in voting. This is ABC News.
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9: As we head into this evening, we'll be in the 60s for high school football tonight with partly cloudy skies. We do clear out overnight and drop down to 46 Saturday morning. Saturday, sunny with highs near 70. I'm Chief Meteorologist Carrie Pujo.

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1: As we head into this evening, we'll be in the 60s for high school football tonight with partly cloudy skies. We do clear out overnight and drop down to 46 Saturday morning. Saturday, sunny with highs near 70. I'm Chief Meteorologist Carrie Pujol.

I was thinking about the band. I was thinking about the fans. We were underground, loading merch in that 12-passenger van. In a small club in Minnesota, in the snow outside of First Ave. I just wanted my name and a star. Now look at where we at, still growing up. Still growing up.

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5: ABC News, I'm Dave Packer. The Trump administration seems not to be finished banning media outlets. Now the White House signaling CNN will be left off Air Force One for President Trump's trip to Knoxville to attend the University of Tennessee, University of Texas college football game tomorrow. President Trump and China's President Xi wrapped up their summit today.
6: We've made great strides, very positive for both countries.
5: ABC's Karen Travers at the White House tells us it's unclear if the two dug in on the Iran issue. And China is Iran's largest trading partner and largest buyer of Iranian oil. Also, no word if the two leaders discussed the security situation in Taiwan. Flooding concerns along the mid-Atlantic coast this weekend as a nor'easter approaches. New York and New Jersey declaring states of emergency ahead of the storm. But on Long Island, Melissa Slavin is toughing it out.
7: We are not planning to evacuate. We don't think it's going to be of that nature.
5: This is ABC News.
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13: Sunshine today, high reaching near 71 degrees. Clear skies tonight, low down to 45. Sunny again on our Sunday with a high of 72. Clear skies Sunday night, low down to 48. Monday, sunny and 73 as we head back to work. Clear skies Monday night, low down to 49. That's a look at the weather forecast from the Giant FM Weather Center. I'm Randy Wynn.

tell me, do we get what we deserve? Oh, we get

Sunshine today, high reaching near 71 degrees. Clear skies tonight, low down to 45. Sunny again on our Sunday with a high of 72. Clear skies Sunday night, low down to 48. Monday, sunny and 73 as we head back to work. Clear skies Monday night, low down to 49. That's a look at the weather forecast from the Giant FM Weather Center. I'm Randy Wynn.

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4: ABC News, I'm Dave Packer. A nor'easter bearing down on the East Coast, bringing with it heavy rain and strong winds that could cause power outages and major flight disruptions up and down the East Coast. States of emergency declared in New Jersey and New York and the New York City area. They're bracing. ABC meteorologist Lee Goldberg.
5: Rainfall amounts, they're going to go from 2 to 4 inches of rain. Locally, we can get up to a half foot of rainfall. Coastal flood alerts from the mid-Atlantic into the northeast. Also, high wind warnings as well. And these waves are going to feast on our area beaches, really chewing them up with 12 to 14 foot waves. There are 25 footers offshore.
4: Amtrak says it's canceled train service between New York and Boston due to the nor'easter. Meanwhile, in Hawaii, Governor Josh Green announcing President Trump has approved a pre-landfall emergency declaration as Hurricane Nolo approaches the islands. The Chinese president wrapped up his state visit with a tour of the National Archives in D.C. Friday, along with President Trump. When asked, Trump said he did discuss Iran with Xi, but didn't give any details. ABC.
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10: Sunshine today, high reaching near 71 degrees. Clear skies tonight, low down to 45. Sunny again on our Sunday with a high of 72. Clear skies Sunday night, low down to 48. Monday, sunny and 73 as we head back to work. Clear skies Monday night, low down to 49. That's a look at the weather forecast from the Giant FM Weather Center. I'm Randy Wynn.

Sunshine today, high reaching near 71 degrees. Clear skies tonight, low down to 45. Sunny again on our Sunday with a high of 72. Clear skies Sunday night, low down to 48. Monday, sunny and 73 as we head back to work. Clear skies Monday night, low down to 49. That's a look at the weather forecast from the Giant FM Weather Center. I'm Randy Wynn.

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4: ABC News, I'm Dave Packard. A nor'easter bringing dangerous flooding and storm-force winds up and down the East Coast. ABC's Matt Rivers at the Jersey Shore.
5: States of emergency in New York and New Jersey. Authorities on the Jersey Shore urging families to get to higher ground while business owners race to shore up what they can.
6: You have to make sure that everything that's loose out there is secured.
5: 900 miles of storm warnings from the Outer Banks to Maine as a massive nor'easter crawls up the coast, packing 60-mile-an-hour winds and 12-foot waves.
4: The Supreme Court ruling 6-3 along ideological lines, giving the Trump administration the green light to use a federal citizenship database to verify voters. And President Trump and China's President Xi Jinping wrapped up their three-day summit in Washington. President Trump says he discussed Iran with the Chinese leader, but did not elaborate. This is ABC News.
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9: Sunshine today, high reaching near 71 degrees. Clear skies tonight, low down to 45. Sunny again on our Sunday with a high of 72. Clear skies Sunday night, low down to 48. Monday, sunny and 73 as we head back to work. Clear skies Monday night, low down to 49. That's a look at the weather forecast from the Giant FM Weather Center. I'm Randy Wynn.

Sunshine today, high reaching near 71 degrees. Clear skies tonight, low down to 45. Sunny again on our Sunday with a high of 72. Clear skies Sunday night, low down to 48. Monday, sunny and 73 as we head back to work. Clear skies Monday night, low down to 49. That's a look at the weather forecast from the Giant FM Weather Center. I'm Randy Wynn.

Sunshine today, high reaching near 71 degrees. Clear skies tonight, low down to 45. Sunny again on our Sunday with a high of 72. Clear skies Sunday night, low down to 48. Monday, sunny and 73 as we head back to work. Clear skies Monday night, low down to 49. That's a look at the weather forecast from the Giant FM Weather Center. I'm Randy Wynn.

ribcage.

0: gotcha. 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
1: Reluctantly crouched at the starting line. Engines pumping and thumping in time. The green light flashes, the flags go up. Churning and burning, they yearn for the cup. They deftly maneuver and muscle for rank. 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

speaks righteous. Sister Cena says funky. How was I? How was I? How was I?

around and stuck around. TV news and cameras, there's choppers in the sky. Marines, police, reporters ask where, for and why. Belly yells, we're out of here, sinus is right on. Making moves and starting grooves before they knew we were gone. Jumped into the Chevy, headed for big lights. Wanna know the rest, hey, by the rights, how bizarre.

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5: ABC News, I'm Dave Packer. A nor'easter bringing dangerous flooding and storm-force winds up and down the East Coast. ABC's Matt Rivers at the Jersey Shore.
6: States of emergency in New York and New Jersey. Authorities on the Jersey Shore urging families to get to higher ground, while business owners race to shore up what they can.
7: You have to make sure that everything that's loose out there is secured.
6: 900 miles of storm warnings from the Outer Banks to Maine as a massive nor'easter crawls up the coast, packing 60-mile-an-hour winds and 12-foot waves.
5: The Supreme Court ruling 6-3 along ideological lines, giving the Trump administration the green light to use a federal citizenship database to verify voters. And President Trump and China's President Xi Jinping wrapped up their three-day summit in Washington. President Trump says he discussed Iran with the Chinese leader, but did not elaborate. This is ABC News.
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10: Sunshine today, high reaching near 71 degrees. Clear skies tonight, low down to 45. Sunny again on our Sunday with a high of 72. Clear skies Sunday night, low down to 48. Monday, sunny and 73 as we head back to work. Clear skies Monday night, low down to 49. That's a look at the weather forecast from the Giant FM Weather Center. 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
1: Sunshine today, high reaching near 71 degrees. Clear skies tonight, low down to 45. Sunny again on our Sunday with a high of 72. Clear skies Sunday night, low down to 48. Monday, sunny and 73 as we head back to work. Clear skies Monday night, low down to 49. That's a look at the weather forecast from the Giant FM Weather Center. I'm Randy Wynn.

Sunshine today, high reaching near 71 degrees. Clear skies tonight, low down to 45. Sunny again on our Sunday with a high of 72. Clear skies Sunday night, low down to 48. Monday, sunny and 73 as we head back to work. Clear skies Monday night, low down to 49. That's a look at the weather forecast from the Giant FM Weather Center. I'm Randy Wynn.

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5: ABC News, I'm Dave Packer. A nor'easter bringing dangerous flooding and storm-force winds up and down the East Coast. ABC's Matt Rivers at the Jersey Shore.
6: States of emergency in New York and New Jersey. Authorities on the Jersey Shore urging families to get to higher ground while business owners race to shore up what they can.
7: You have to make sure that everything that's loose out there is secured.
6: 900 miles of storm warnings from the Outer Banks to Maine as a massive nor'easter crawls up the coast, packing 60-mile-an-hour winds and 12-foot waves.
5: The Supreme Court ruling 6-3 along ideological lines, giving the Trump administration the green light to use a federal citizenship database to verify voters. And President Trump and China's President Xi Jinping wrapped up their three-day summit in Washington. President Trump says he discussed Iran with the Chinese leader, but did not elaborate. This is ABC News.
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10: Sunshine today, high reaching near 71 degrees. Clear skies tonight, low down to 45. Sunny again on our Sunday with a high of 72. Clear skies Sunday night, low down to 48. Monday, sunny and 73 as we head back to work. Clear skies Monday night, low down to 49. That's a look at the weather forecast from the Giant FM Weather Center. I'm Randy Wynn.

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pleasant weekend to get outside. Sun and clouds mixed today. Highs near 70. Skies remain partly cloudy tonight. Lows mid-40s. Another quiet day tomorrow with plenty of sun to go around. High Sunday, low 70s. We'll hold on to the low 70s Monday. Bright sunshine overhead. Highs low to mid-70s most days this week with rain chances increasing midweek. I'm WSBT 22 meteorologist Jessica Burns.

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So we'll head around the county here in just a moment. We'll talk to all the local coaches about their Friday night matchups. And we'll start with Andy Dorrell here in just a moment from Culver Academy. And we will be right back. 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
5: And we're joined on the phone by Culver Head Coach Andy Dorrell, Culver Academy Head Coach. Ben, you got something going. 60 points last night, 40 a week ago. Message for your offense a couple of weeks ago must have really got through.
6: Well, you know, I didn't think about that. I'm just glad that we have one, but you're right. There's a lot of points in 2 weeks. And the fact that our running backs are running, I'm going to use this word liberally, but downhill, I'm really pleased with how aggressively they're attacking the scrimmage. They're blocking much better. Our offensive line is starting to move people. And, you know, and the fact that, you know, our opponents have been struggling a little bit the last 2 weeks, but the fact that our kids are embracing their opportunities and just, you know, turn loose on Friday is very encouraging.
5: You know, and once again, that moves you to even as well. And it's got to make you feel pretty good up the rest of the season.
6: Well, you know, we break it down into three phases. And we're in phase two right now. We're 2-0 in this phase as we start to build for the playoffs. And for us, you know, since we start so late, we don't get the kids until August. First three or four games are all preseason for us. And then now we're into our season and the playoffs start. So that's how we look at it. We try to help you use that as a way to help the kids understand it's a process. It's nothing do or die early in the year. But obviously you want the ball, but sometimes we're just not in a position to do that. And right now we're playing much better.
5: What do you think was what finally clicked in your offensive players' heads that made it change? I mean, obviously you said you're playing a lot better in all phases, but, you know, when did you kind of see that in practice?
6: Yeah, we changed the way we practiced about 2 weeks ago just to make sure the kids were understanding assignments, how we're trying to execute our schemes. And we did a lot of half-line stuff and really broke it down so it was slower. And help them understand what their assignments were. And then they started playing with more confidence. And then they started, finishing blocks a little better. And they started to understand where the cutbacks were. And it really was fun to see kids continue to improve and develop throughout the year.
5: I know you have a lot of inexperienced skilled players on the side. You feel like they're getting the grasp of it, too, and they're moving forward?
6: They're having a lot of fun playing football right now. So that's what you want, you know, when you're having fun and you feel like your work is productive, you tend to feel like you're doing better. And I think that's where we're at right now.
5: On the other side of the ball, I mean, another shutout. You've been having a great year on your defense. They have been playing lights out.
6: Yeah, thank you. We're fortunate to have a couple kids in the middle there that are just great tacklers. And Kenny, you heard me talk about Kenny Gibson and then Andrew Kane. And those two continue to be just solid for us in the middle. And our defensive line's playing with more confidence as well and understanding how we want them to, you know, control gaps and keep linebackers free. And the secondary, we had two interceptions last night by Michael Felker. And he's been a guy that, you know, for 2 weeks out of the six has been our leader on defense and as far as productivity points and really making some plays. So when you got guys making plays up front in the linebacker level and the secondary level, those really complement each other.
5: Well, and the basic thing to it as well is that, you know, they've been playing solid. They've just been giving you a chance to win and giving you a chance to let that offense catch up.
6: Yeah, you know, one thing that's really helped us is we just really haven't allowed any explosive plays. You know, we force offenses to drive the ball, and eventually a team's going to make a mistake. And that happened last night. That happened last week. And that happened early in the year when that teams, it's really hard for an offense to string together 8 to 10 plays in a row and to execute. So if we can force them to do that, I feel like that's really advantageous for us.
5: Special teams, I'm sure. Talk about them a little bit. They must have had a good night as well.
6: Yeah, I mean, Jack Stanfast continues to just use the strength of his leg. And I think we may have kicked off, you know, was it 9 times last night? I think 7 were touchbacks. And he missed one extra point just because he rushed it a bit. But, you know, I don't want to overshadow when you kick that many extra points. You got to have a great snap. You got to have great protection. You got to have a great hold. And last night there was a play where we had a high snap and Frank Cheney's our holder. And he came off of his knee, caught over his head, was able to get on the block for Jeff to convert. And you just love it when kids are able to make plays that aren't scripted like that and be able to execute. So it's a combination, number of kids stepping up. We had a couple sophomores on special teams last night that had big tackles and just really flying around and making the most of their opportunities. And we get out a big award every week on special teams just to emphasize the importance of that. And the kids are really understanding that's such a component of the game that's critical for success. And it hurt us early in the year, and now it's really become a weapon for us. I'm grateful to see the kids buy in.
5: Well, we're past the halfway point at this moment, this time. So how do you feel about where you're at?
6: Well, we're going to find out. I mean, we play Rensselaer Central this week, who's 5-1, and then we host Logansport, who's 6-0. So we're going to have two really strong tests coming up, and that's going to give me a little bit better indicator as we look forward to, what our sectional is going to feature. We've got a really tough sectional, but the fact that our kids are playing football and having fun and growing together as a team, and we're able to, impart some lessons to them, is really pretty exciting.
5: You mentioned Rensselaer Central. That's who you got coming up. It's a Saturday afternoon game. It's going to be one of our two games of the week next week here on Nice 98.3. But talk about them a little bit. If I remember right, they like that power running game.
6: Boy, they sure do. They've got two backs who are all both over 200 pounds, and they double tight like us. And they just run downhill. And I think you used that word earlier for us, but that's the way they want to do it too. And it's about controlling football.
5: Well, Coach, congratulations on two great offensive weeks in a row, and I guess we'll see you next week.
6: All right, looking forward to it, Rusty. Thanks for the call, and as you know, it is definitely a great day to be an Eagle.
5: I was going to say it's especially great day to be an Eagle today.
6: Yeah.
5: Andy Dorla, head coach at Culver Academy, and stay there. We'll be right back.
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5: And we're back with LaVille head coach Matt Packer. Another tough night, but, you know, Knox is putting some things together at this point in the season. And, you know, you played them well over there.
8: Yeah, you know, it was a tough way to lose a game, but I was very encouraged with our kids' effort. And, you know, we tweaked some things on offense and defense, and they worked for the most part.
5: How do you feel about the way practice went? Did you execute what you wanted to get done for the most part last night?
8: For the most part, we just got to be able to finish drives, you know, when it matters, when we have the opportunity to put points on the board, when it matters. We're out of timeouts there at the end of the half, or the end of the first half, and try to get a field goal because of where we were at position-wise, and just barely missed it. So we're just trying to put more points on the board. You know, may have had time to take a shot, but you don't really know. You get sacked, and you try to throw the ball in that situation. Then you're out of field goal range. So we had an opportunity to get points there at the very end of the first half. Went after it, didn't work out, you know. And then in the beginning of the second half, we get a little bit of a drive going. I have a nice return by Noah. And then we weren't able to finish that drive and get more points on the board, whether it's a field goal or not. Got to be able to make plays when it's really time to make plays.
5: Yeah, it seems to be a recurring thing. The times I've seen you play, and what you're talking about here is that you don't seem to have any trouble moving the ball. It's finishing drives that's the big problem.
8: Yeah, and it's just execution at the end of drives that we have to continue to focus on. Very happy with the defense. Defense really did a great job. You have to play physical against Knox on both sides of the ball, and we were able to do that. We just weren't able to finish the game.
5: Yeah, that's the one thing they're going to bring to the table every year, no matter whether they have young kids or veterans, is you're going to have to match their physicality.
8: You have to, or you have no shot.
5: Yeah. Talk about your guys. I mean, the times I've seen you at Bremen, I mean, you haven't had trouble with that. I mean, your guys are out there fighting.
8: No, we can be very physical at times. It's maintaining that physicality and execution, putting that all together. And we're going to get there. I mean, I think last night was a great example of how close we are. Putting it together. We just got to continue to keep working, keep fighting, keep swinging, keep chopping, whatever analogy you want to come up with. We just got to keep going forward.
5: Talk about the things that you liked about last night. What do you think you did best?
8: We were able to execute our game plan on defense with our defensive line up front. They did what we asked, and what happened was there. Our linebackers listened to us in the game because they were getting a little too close to the line of scrimmage. They backed up, and then they started making plays, and they were only getting 1-2 yard gains, things of that nature. Offensively, we were able to you know, switch some things up a little bit and able to get downhill a little faster. That helped out. We were able to execute our option game as well in a different look, and that helped out. Special teams wise, you know, we were able to execute, you know, field goals and things of that nature. We just, you know, just barely missed a decent field goal, and it's just, you know, just it is what it is.
5: Now, a couple of weeks ago, you said you thought the offense was really progressing the way you wanted it to. They were at a point you liked. I mean, has the defense caught up, do you feel?
8: You know, Coach Leeper and Coach Shepard have done a heck of a job on defense. And defense has come a long way pretty quick in the last 2 weeks. So, hopefully we can continue to make strides and continue to get better there and continue to get better on offense. And, you know, we'll see what happens next week.
5: Well, let's talk for a second or two about next week. I mean, you got another big one coming up, another one of those kind of grudge match rivalry games with John Glenn. I saw them play last night, and they look defensively really good. I'm sure you haven't had a chance to break them completely down, but what do you see?
8: You know, they're kind of in the same boat as us. Everything's new, trying to get things figured out. Trying to get your kids figured out. So they're in a similar boat as we are. It'll be interesting.
5: So what are your coaching points going to be this week? I mean, what areas you got to get better at?
8: We got to stay healthy. You know, that's a big thing. That's a big thing for us right now, trying to keep everybody healthy, you know, doing things right in practice. People healthy, health is the main one right now, just getting healthy. That's outside of that, you know, I'm real happy.
5: It's that time of the year, isn't it? Those bumps and bruises turn into a little bit worse as you get further into the season. It's a physical year.
8: Yeah, it's this part of the season is pretty tough. You know, and it's the nature of the beast. That's where, you know, we have to develop depth. We have to develop our youth and our junior high programs to make sure we have enough kids on Friday night and JV games and hopefully eventually freshman games. So, and that just takes time and it takes work. And it takes the community and it takes buy-in. It takes us coaches. It takes everything in order to get to that phase.
5: Well, Coach, I want to thank you for taking the time as usual, and we'll catch up next week.
8: All right. Thank you, Rusty.
5: That is Matt Packer, the head football coach at LaVille, and we will be right back.
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5: And Austin Faust, head coach of the Culver Cavaliers, joins me. Another in that gauntlet of three, or actually four here, Kasson last night. They're having a great year, and you know, a tough one.
9: Yeah, yeah. You know, Kasson and Coach Ulrich, you know, they're playing really well. You know, they're a good football team. They're well coached, and you know, it's one of those things where we kind of talked to our kids even last week with playing North Judson about, you know, when you play good football teams, the margin of error is very, very slim. And, you know, last night we were, you know, our own worst enemy in a lot of ways. You know, we had three fumbles in the first half, two fumbles on kickoff return, one fumble on offense on a bad pitch. Just about every touchdown drive they had, we had them second and long, third and long. We couldn't get off the field. You know, so like we told our guys, you know, against good football teams, that can't happen. And, you know, credit to Kasson. They definitely made us pay for it. So, you know, when people are looking around and seeing the score, you know, at halftime 42-7, you know, that's exactly how it happened. You know, we just made too many mistakes and Kasson, you know, made us pay for it.
5: You know, the turnovers is a big thing. You just can't recover from turnovers.
9: No, you can't. And the disappointing part is we've been really good on not turning the ball over. If anything, we've kind of been the other way. We've been winning the turnover battle just about every game, and that's been, you know, allowing us to have chances and things. And we just had, you know, way too many last night and some uncharacteristic ones that, you know, hopefully this isn't, you know, start kind of a trend. Hopefully this was just kind of one of those things that was just not our night. And, you know, we don't see this again, but yeah, you can't with where we are right now and offensively and being a young football team, it's just, we can't afford to turn the ball over. And like we told our guys, you know, we want to be the ones with the ball. To try to obviously, you know, keep the other team's offense off the field, play a little ball control. And, you know, as long as we have the ball, that gives us chances to put points on the board.
5: Well, it puts your defense in such a bad spot. Because usually it's going to be short field, that kind of thing. And it just is a snowball rolling downhill. It just gets worse.
9: Yeah. No question. You know, both of our – obviously, if you turn the ball over on kickoff return – you know, both of our fumbles, I think it was, you know, inside the 40, inside the 30. So, I mean, you're talking, like you said, short fields, big momentum changes. Yeah, and then obviously when you don't have a lot of numbers, I mean, a lot of the same kids that are out there on kickoff return are out there on defense, you know, and we, you know, being a coach and things that you want that momentum

0: yards, I think, something like that, to the house for a touchdown. So we had a quick two-play drive like that and had a little bit of signs of life. But then after that, I don't know if we ever got the ball back. I think we turned the ball over on a kickoff return, and then I think we had we fumbled on the first play of our offense on a bad pitch. So we couldn't get anything back and build off that drive in the first half.
1: You know, and from your point of view, I mean, keeping your kids engaged, especially not letting them get that, you know, beaten dog look about them after a fumble or something like that. You've got to keep them up and keep them ready, and that can be a tough thing too.
0: Yeah, there's times you can. You know, like we talk to our kids all the time, right? Body language, you know, body language tells a lot. Body language is something that, you know, it matters, and it matters from the sense of how you feel. It matters also to what you're showing the other team, you know, and if you can kind of get that look about you, you know, there's a little blood in the water, right? Yeah. And they think they got you, and they're going to kind of keep coming. And, you know, Gaston's a football team that, you know, they're all upperclassmen, you know, they're all juniors and seniors, and even their subs are juniors. It's a great class for them. And, you know, these guys have been playing varsity football for 2 years. You know, that's something that hopefully, you know, we hope, you know, we can be, you know, and kind of get our guys once we get experience. But, you know, they know what to do, and they made us pay for every single mistake that we had.
1: Well, and the other thing about them, too, is that even when they're having a down year, they're going to come at you. They're a very physical football team, and, you know, you got to match that physicality.
0: Yeah, Coach Rolick does a good job over there and his staff of getting guys coming to play, and you're exactly right. They are going to play physical. They're going to be downhill, and just the size. I think if people would watch some film of Gaston or watch the game, would just be really impressed with how big they are. They got like some twins that are 6'4", 6'5". They got another 6'4", 6'5" guy. They got another 6'2", 6'3". They're just big. And then they got athletes. And, you know, last night their quarterback, who we knew from obviously basketball and things like that, that he's a really good athlete. But he made us pay last night. He, you know, there was times when we didn't have good coverage and he, you know, put the ball there. Or there was other times we had good coverage, he put it right in. And then, you know, when we had good coverage and you thought we were going to get a coverage sack, you know, we couldn't bring him down. And he ran all over us and scrambled around for touchdowns and things. And, you know, he's the best player on the field last night.
1: Talk about your guys. I mean, I'm a glass half full guy, and everybody that knows me just laughed their head off. Let's start with the good things. What do you see that you liked last night?
0: Yeah, you know, there's things that that we did that, again, there was what we've kind of talked to our kids what we needed to do defensively. We really kind of got after our defense a little bit and, you know, talked to them how it wasn't playing up to our standards the last 2 weeks. We need to be more aggressive, come downhill. Felt like we did that better. We just got to be more consistent with it. You know, we had some, you know, issues in the last couple of weeks where we weren't lining up correctly how we wanted to line up on the D line. I think we got better, still not perfect. But we got to be perfect in things like that, give ourselves a chance and not leave open gaps. And, I thought Josh Tomlin, I thought he played well, our big D end and tight end for us. I thought he showed some good things. You know, I thought, Carter Beam, showed some things. We kind of challenged him defensively about, you know, we need to see him come down and make plays. I thought he did that for us. So we had a collective group of guys that, you know, did nice things. It's just, we got to get everybody on, you know, all 11 doing it. And that's where, you know, sometimes being a young football team where you feel like, okay, you know, all right, we got these guys going. Okay, now we got to, you know, let's get this guy. And then, you know, now this guy gets going, but this guy's not now. And so just trying to get it all done together, you know, and that consistency, which that's what makes football obviously a fun game. It makes it a frustrating game at times, but you know, you got to have all 11 guys, you know, working together to do the thing for everybody to have success.

0: Success.
1: You know, and your schedule doesn't give you really any games for those guys to gain any kind of confidence or momentum either. I mean, you know, you're looking at, I mean, West Central, Winnemac, North Judson, Caston, Pioneer, North Judson. I mean, it's just one after another, and it's got to be tough on young guys like yours, because I've seen you play. You got some really talented players, but when you're running up against that kind of stuff all every week, it's got to be a little bit disheartening.
0: Yeah, I'm sure it is. You know, we got guys that are down. We got guys that's obviously, you know, are disappointed and losing and things. And, you know, we're just obviously trying to keep it in perspective. And you know, our guys got to know where we at, you know, with being sophomore dominated. And, you know, we got a great leader in Drake Zorich. You know, I can't say enough good things. I know I say that about every week, but you know, you just can't say enough good things about Drake, of what he's obviously having to deal with as being a senior and being, you know, it's him and somebody else, but you know, he's our only 4-year senior on the team, and he's a guy that understands, you know, where we are and understands, you know, he's not in it for himself, he's in it for Culver. You know, he's talked to us many times as a coaching staff, understanding, you know, what this season and where we could be, you know, what maybe the next 2 years looks like, and understands, you know, what he's trying to do and get these guys coming along and staying together and things like that. And, you know, even just last night, you know, after the game, kind of, you know, hung out with him and, you know, a couple of coaches, we sat there and talked in the parking lot, and, you know, he was all about, you know, what we can do to get better and, you know, and continue on as we go on through the end of the season here and get into sectional and, you know, what our sectional looks like, and depending on different draws and things like that, you know, what could happen. So, you know, with him kind of leading the guys, I know we're in a good spot and feel good about, you know, everybody keeping it together.
1: You know, I've been around him a little bit, and I agree with you. He's one of those guys that if you've got him on your side, if he's on your team, that makes your life a lot easier, because you're talking about keeping it in perspective. And there's a fine line, because, you know, you want your guys to believe they can play with those teams. And, you know, when you got a senior like that helping you out with the kids, that makes a big difference.
0: It does. Yeah, it's kind of, you know, I would say he's almost kind of like an extension of the coaching staff. You know, with what we're talking about and what we're trying to work on, and you know, what he's constantly talking about and talking to the kids, and holding them accountable, you know, during the school day, holding them accountable during practice or the weight room and weights class and things. I mean, he's a kid that you know, you're really appreciative that you have on, for sure.
1: We're about halfway through. Well, actually, you're exactly halfway through right now. I mean, how do you feel about where you're at?
0: Yeah, you know, there's things that I think we're doing a good job at. There's things that you know, I think we got to continue to get better with doing. But, you know, I like where we're at. I think, you know, last night was a little disappointing, so that's a little kind of cause for, obviously, concern. Was this admiralty, or is this something that you know, is going to keep happening with the turnovers and the different things that we saw? But you know, and you don't want to make an excuse and things, but obviously, as you know, and I'm sure you know, all the experience you have and listening to your dad, you know, coaches aren't a big fan of homecoming, because there's a lot of chances for distraction and things. And you know, we're sitting at team dinner. Culver Lions Club made team dinner for us, and we're sitting there, and one of the kids are like, "Coach, I kind of understand like why homecoming would be frustrating, because everything we do is about the game on Friday, but has nothing to do with the game on Friday."
1: Coaches hate distraction of any kind. That's the bottom line. I mean, I'm sure at Glenn last night, they were upset with the Halloween festival. I hear it from both of the coaches every year about Blueberry. It's just distraction is awful.
0: I lived the Halloween world for, you know, seven and a half years of what, you know, what that brings, whether it's a home game or away game. And, you know, we do a lot of very cool things at Culver for homecoming for our kids. You know, it's a good experience and it's a good time. But it's not routine. Right. You know, it's totally different. You know, we're a home game at 7 o'clock. You know, we're telling kids like, hey, we're back at 5 o'clock. We got walked through at 5:15. You know, last night we're on a parade. You know, we're on a float in the parade at 4 o'clock. You know, we're throwing candy at kids. We're, you know, and having a good time. And, you know, we're making sure our kids are actually throwing candy to the kids and not putting it in their mouths and things like that. And then we got the pork chop FFA, you know, had the pork chop dinner. So there was a lot of people and, you know, you had to smell a pork chop and just trying to tell our kids, you know, hey, wait till after the game before you start mowing down on the pork chops. And, you know, we had ABC 57 there covering it. So that was the other, you know, that was another thing. You know, he kind of got caught up in the parade and our kids are bombarding his car with candy saying, hey, put me on TV, you know, I'll throw you candy. So it was all that stuff where it was like, all right, let's get to 7 o'clock and get to the game. But, you know, sadly, you know, we just didn't play very well.
1: I think the thing is, I mean, if you haven't been on a team or you haven't been around it, it's in practice, it's the repetition. You do so many things over and over and over and over and over again. And the simple reason is because you don't want to think about it when it comes time to react. You practiced it, you know, to do it. Well, this takes all that routine out of it, and that routine just blows up.
0: Oh, yeah. I mean, we are obviously, if anybody knows, you know, how football coaches are and things, I mean, we are creature habits. You know, I don't live, you know, don't really live my life by Monday, Tuesday, Wednesday. I just know what day, you know, hey, all right, it's this day. It's an offensive day of, yeah, all right, Pioneer Week. You know, this is what we got. And, you know, you live it like that, the routine, and now all of a sudden things are different. You're trying to look back, well, what did we do in the past last year at this time for homecoming? And, you know, you're trying to go back through old things and what time was walkthrough, what time was this? And it's just totally, totally different than what you know, you're used to and the kids are used to. And, you know, we had a great crowd last night and great community support. And, you know, told the guys, you know, with the beautiful weather and all this stuff, I mean, it was about like a movie script, you know, mm-hmm. of what you would write and what to do. And, you know, we just got to go out and seize that opportunity. And, you know, sadly, that opportunity we didn't get seized. And, you know, Caston definitely seized it and made us, you know, pay for, you know, all the mistakes and things like that. But, you know, told the guys the only thing we can do and the only answer to do anything is get back to work on Monday. You know, we'll get back together, get the ship kind of righted and get everybody going back in the same direction and, you know, go down to Royal Center at the Pit and, you know, hopefully play a better football game this Friday than what we did the last Friday.
1: Is that what they call that place, the Pit?
0: Yeah, they call it the Pit, the Panther Pit. It's about this time too, in the season wise, it kind of looks like a pit. Their field's not in the greatest shape. It's kind of been historically known for is later in the season you get the field gets pretty nasty. Especially, you know, luckily we haven't had too many wet games, but yeah, we got to go down there to the Panther Pit.
1: That makes a lot of sense to me, actually, having been there, why they would call it that. But anyway, let's talk about them a little bit. I mean, you got to prepare for what year in, year out, one of the top five teams in the state of Indiana in Class 1A. But in a way, they don't do anything different from year to year. So in that sense, it's just a matter of figuring out their personnel, isn't it?
0: Yeah. You know, Coach Barry, obviously, you know, what he's kept going from, you know, when Mike Johnson retired there and left a Pioneer, but, you know, he just kept it rolling. You know, I said on a earlier radio station that, you know, when they get born in the Cass County Hospital down there at Logansport, like, they just come out with, you know, wing tee helmets and know how to run the wing tee. And, they just, like you said, they just do it. Everybody does it. You know, it's to the point now where, you know, their dads have done it, you know, my uncle did it, you know, this is what we do. They got a lot of tradition. They're not an overly big team, and they're not really an overly, I wouldn't call them physical in the sense of what you think, physicality and football. They're just so technically physical. They just do their stuff really, really well, and that's how they just beat you up that way. They're not going to make mistakes. They're going to take the right steps on the offensive line. They're going to slant hard on defense and be exactly where they need to be and come down and put pressure on you that way. And you know, it's kind of almost one of those where you look up at the scoreboard and it's like, oh, you know, death by a thousand cuts.
1: Yeah, they do what they do extremely well. They started early. And you know, they're kind of, in a lot of ways, they're like the A program. The program you want to be is that kind of thing.
0: Yeah, you know, we've been fortunate enough to follow a lot of games that teams have played Pioneer, and you know, we run kind of a very similar offense. And you know, there's times we've stopped clips and told our guys, "Hey, watch this guy here. You know, this is what we want it to look like." You know, they're the you know, the program that, like you said, you look to on that. I think they're probably the program that, you know, if you ask any coaches that are trying to build a program and having, you know, what feeder systems and youth programs and all that look like, of running exactly what the high school does, and that's probably them. I mean, they just do a great job at everybody being aligned on the same page. And you know, look obviously what it's done for them. You know, they've had really good talent that come through there. I mean, anytime you can play 1A football and, you know, and talk about having a kid in the NFL, you know, that's a pretty cool thing and a pretty awesome experience. But, you know, they've also had, you know, football players that, you know, haven't went and played college football and, you know, that were really good high school football players because they just play their scheme so well. They do it exactly how they're coached up to do, and they do it the right way.
1: I guess the thing with them that always shocks me is, where in the world do they find all those guys that can run? I mean, every year they've got four or five guys with just sprinter speed.
0: Yeah, I don't know. It would be nice if Coach Barry shared a secret, right?
1: Yeah, exactly.
0: Where we could put together some NIL packages and things like that and try to get them over. Right?
1: I say that. You say that and I laugh, but you know, it's not really a laughing matter. Yeah. That's possible these days.
0: Yeah, it's probably not too far along, right? we're getting an NIL guy, or you know, we're getting a bag man around, right, to drop off the duffel bags and things like that for you know, for high school sports, which is crazy.
1: Yeah, it is. Well, man, I want to thank you for taking the time as always. Appreciate it, and good luck to you this week. We'll catch up during the week.
0: All right, sounds good. Thanks, Rusty.
1: That is Austin Faust, the head coach of the Culver Cavaliers, and we'll be right back.
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1: And we're with Andy Barker, the head coach of the Triton Trojans. Another tough one last night, but, you know, North Judson's doing that to everybody, I think.
4: Yeah, they're a good team. They're a good program. And the score didn't really reflect how the game went. But, yeah, I mean, you know, hats off to the Blue Jays. They've got a heck of a program.
1: And you look at them and, you know, we've talked about this before. They've got for a single-A school, they've got a lot of guys that are obviously in the weight room an awful lot. And that's kind of what, you know, a 1A school like Triton or Culver or something like that. That's what you guys are preaching too, is that that's where you win football games.
4: Yeah, actually, Coach Chapman and I talked at length this week about that very thing and creating that weight room culture here at Triton in order to start to compete with the North Jetsons of the world, the Pioneers of the world. I think the fact that we're so young will allow us to kind of fold into that. I mean, there's a lot of things that are happening, you know, timing-wise, that while it doesn't feel great to the outside world, to the inside world, like we were able to start a new culture basically from the foundation, which is what we talk about week to week. But with that, then ultimately we have the X's and O's and the weight room piece of that. That's almost starting over. And so then with that, hopefully while we create that, you know, the Trojan standard as a culture, that also includes the weight room as a culture. And so, yeah, that's certainly the plan.
1: I just lost my train of thought. I don't know what I was thinking. I just completely spaced it out. But, yeah, you know, and you're talking about a culture. It takes time, especially at Triton. Like last year, you had a bunch of really great athletes all together in one class. And in a small school, that seems to be the cycle. You'll have one group that'll go through. They'll have four really great years, and you start over again. You got to rebuild it. I think people forget. I picked up my train of thought. I babbled long enough to find it. the thing is, people might forget you had, I think it was 17 guys that you had one guy really that had any significant varsity experience, maybe two. And, you know, this is part of the learning process of seeing, hey, this is what this is about on Friday night.
4: Oh, no doubt. And you know, last time, we went toe-to-toe with, I don't know, I think they're the number three ranked team in the state or something like that for a quarter and a half. And while that doesn't sound, again, like a whole lot to everybody, that, considering how much work we have to do as a program, that's pretty impressive. I mean, we were halfway through the second quarter, and it was still 7-0 North Jetson. And had we not made rookie mistakes, simply because we haven't had that much time on target, that halftime looks a lot different. So super impressed with the boys. Very, very happy with how they responded coming out of Winnemac. And that was my message to them, you know, after the game last Friday, was, look, this is all about the fight. This is about you and the fight that's going on inside your own head. And are you willing to fight for the guy next to you? And the energy out last night was really, really good. And zero complaints. Our boys responded exactly how I asked them to. They played hard. At times they saw it. I think they realized after the first series that, holy cow, we can bang with these guys. And you could just feel it on the sideline. Even in the second quarter there at the end, you know, I think they scored three pretty quickly. We had a turnover. You know, we had on one of our punts, it was still 7-0 them. And on one of our punts, we snapped it over the punter's head, and he wasn't able to get it off. And so they had really good field position, which you certainly don't want to give them really good field position. And they capitalized on it, and then called some timeouts there at the end of the half to get another one. And, hey, you know, good for them. Not blaming them for that's just good strategy. So it ended up being 28-0 at halftime, but we were 3 minutes away from it being, you know, 7 or 14-0 at halftime, and that's a whole different ball game. So, a lot of good things.
1: You know, and it's something I was just talking with Coach Fowles from Culver, and we talked about, you know, repetition and routine. I mean, the schemes that you run on offense and things like that, every week I hear – more than one coach talked to me about taking the right steps. I mean, it's got to be down to you're stepping to exactly the right spot as a lineman to where you want to be. There is so much intricate detail that goes with this. the repetition becomes essential.
4: It does. And Austin was right. I actually got to catch part of his thing this morning. You pay attention to detail, and that's really just words until you start to figure out exactly what that means. And for these guys, the good of that is they should know by now what that attention to detail is. The bad about it is keeping teenagers locked in enough to understand that this is what I need to do, but I need to do it over and over and over. I mean, 10,000 times, right, to become an expert mathematically, and then it needs to be 10,000 correct times. You know, I talk about it all the time. If you practice something incorrectly 10,000 times, well, you just became an expert on how to do it wrong. Yeah. And then on the practice field, you know, the boys, I'm sure, make fun of me by now because I always talk about perfect practice, because I do the same thing for ISP. It's perfect practice, because in combat or out on the field on Friday night, it's not going to be perfect. The bad guy or the opponent get a say. And so, you know, the more clean you can be during practice, the better that will translate to Friday night. And, no doubt, attention to detail.
1: Well, you know, you gave me some PTSD there. I can't tell you the number of times I heard my dad say, practice doesn't make perfect. Perfect practice makes perfect. And the number of times that we'd get to a point and he'd say, we're just practicing our mistakes now, go home, we're done. So, you know, that attention to detail is, you know, and once again, every rep has to be perfect.
4: Yeah, he's spot on. You know, I find myself flipping back at some of those old sayings, but man, they're so accurate. And, you know, for our kids, I think they are starting to come around to that, and they're realizing, you know, I always say film doesn't lie, because it doesn't. And, you know, you might have perceived on the field that you did something, not realizing it wasn't remotely close to what you just told me. And some of that is, again, you know, I think we talked a couple of weeks ago about the physiological things that are happening when your heart rate's up that high and you're in that combat or game type situation. So their perception may be their reality. And so then how the heck do we as coaches figure out how to make their reality or their perception more actual reality? And we had a perfect case of that last night. You know, Charlie Worsham came off and he was telling me something, and I'm like, buddy, that's not even remotely close to how that happened. And then at halftime, you know, I was able to show him. But and what's crazy about football is the amount of detail that goes into every single position. You've got 11 positions on the field, both sides of the ball, not to mention all of the special teams. And every single position has its own set of attention to detail.
1: Yeah.
4: And so then it comes down to having a great staff, which good Lord has blessed me with one of those, and being able to trust those guys, you know, where Matt Arvidsson's handling all the linebacker stuff, and I can hear what he's saying. He's, you know, he's spot on, and up and down, all of the coaches, you know, David Cook's been relentless in his preparation and his pushing both the O-line and the D-line. It's been really humbling to watch these guys work.
1: Yeah, the visual aspect of it, too, you bring that up. That was something that I think football has done it better than a lot of the other sports. But I know, you know, even on the baseball side, a lot of coaches are saying, no, you ought to have guys practice their mechanics in front of a mirror so they can actually see what you're trying to teach them as it's going on. And, you know, with the film and stuff that's available nowadays, I think teams are getting better. And I think it's because of all that attention to detail.
4: Yeah, technology is completely changed the game. I mean, we're no longer driving, you know, a half hour to exchange VHS out of a trunk.
1: Yeah.
4: Well, now, you know, we
1: always look a little strange.
4: We get it immediately. Yeah. Oh, yeah. Yeah, it was either a drug deal on Saturday morning or somebody was exchanging film.
1: Exactly.
4: I could only imagine what law enforcement thought back then when they were driving around. They watched, you know, two dudes in high school colored hats and sweatshirts dealing out of the back of their truck.
1: Yeah.
4: Yeah, no, it's – but now you we already have casts and stuff. So, you know, there's all that. Plus, then you start adding in all the angles. The drone, in my opinion, has been the best evolution of videoing that you could ever come up with. You know, it was always cool in college to watch that end zone view, but in college, the end zone view was considerably higher up because a lot of times you were in a stadium.
5: Yeah.
4: And so now, you know, get that type of view out of a drone, and man, it's tremendous. So, yeah, but, you know, you talk about practice in front of a mirror and all of those little things. It is the attention to detail.
1: I don't know, man. The drones still kind of creep me out. But let's talk about casting a little bit. I mean, I just talked to Austin about them, and you know, they're just having a great year. They've got a lot of big kids. They're strong. They're all senior, junior dominated. This is a really good football team.
4: Yeah, you know, that's a program, man, that's been probably building for the last 7 or 8 years, you know, long before I got here to Triton. But I do have some connections down there. And so they've worked their tail off to go from really nothing back to a legitimate HNAC power. And that's where they're at right now. And I, you know, I said at the beginning of the season that they're going to be the ones outside the conference that you got to watch out for. Now I didn't realize North Jetson ended up being, you know, where they're at. Yeah. Quite honestly, Pioneer has even surprised me a little bit. So, but yeah, Caston is big. They were big last year and they only lost one. I think they lost their quarterback and that was it. And so, yeah, it's going to be a battle. I'm sure they're going to be looking for some revenge. You know, us being able to beat them last year. So, yeah, it's going to be a tough out. And we're going there, and it's going to be first responder night. So, you know, they're going to have some troopers there that are going to make it a little interesting.
1: Yeah, I imagine. Well, man, I want to thank you for taking the time. I appreciate it, and we'll catch up with you later in the week.
4: Yeah, man, thanks. Have a great weekend.
1: That is Andy Barker, the head coach at Triton, and we'll be right back.
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1: 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And I have a feeling that you're preparing a talk on missed opportunities for your guys. I mean, you still came away with a really great win, some great performances, but I know that you're on that sideline saying, oh, boy, put that on the list. I mean, there were some things in execution that you guys probably had you pulling your hair out.
4: Yeah, I mean, was I that obvious? I have trouble hiding my emotions, that's for sure, on the sidelines. But, I mean, we get opportunities like that, and the execution, we just, you know, I guess that's fair. Yeah, we were not happy with the execution at times. And I think you said it, you know, you hit spot on, right? There were some guys making plays. We did some things. But, you know, it's always bigger picture, right? It's always, you know, what are we doing to get ourselves advanced in the playoffs? Or what are we doing to put ourselves in position to win a conference championship and against those good teams. But, you know, kickoff coverage wasn't great last night. We missed some wide open receivers, and we just need to clean some things up.
1: In defense, though, it was a weird night. There was a lot of strange stuff that going on that just you don't usually see. It was just a weird night in a way.
4: I agree with you. I mean, the feeling of the game and everything in the game, and then things were happening, like the clock was kept going, and officials were just, for whatever reason, stopping the game. It was a weird game. It wasn't your typical football game. What quarter was that? Like the second quarter or third quarter? Yeah. It just seemed like it lasted forever. Yeah. And just no reason for stoppage of the game. And so kind of really messed up the flow and kind of put it in perspective to what you just said. It was a weird game.
1: I thought they played particularly well defensively, especially up front. I mean, what was your take on that?
4: Us or them?
1: Them. I thought they did some nice things on their defensive side.
4: Yeah, I agree with you. And then they also, they've suffered some injuries this year as well. Yeah. So, the team we saw wasn't indicative to what they were doing earlier in the year. I thought right. The kids played hard and, they made some plays on the defense for sure. They had an interception, so they forced us some turnovers. And then, they were getting in the backfield, right? They were slanting across our guys at times and beating us to the punch.
1: Do you think that had something to do with execution on your offense? Because, it just seemed like there was haven't seen you guys before. There were times when you looked just maybe a step slow or something like that. It was just a strange feeling last night.
4: Yeah. I guess, we have some – right, we have some new pieces and new places as well. And so we had a lineman come out of the game, and then we still currently have a lineman injured. So up front, it's not, I guess, if you put it in perspective to what you saw a couple weeks ago, it's not the same. So, in some aspects, I give our kids credit to just next man up. And then on the flip side of it, the coaching wise, right, firing off the ball and getting to it, right? So I just need to do a better job coaching.
1: I got to say that you got to feel good about the fact that even, maybe it wasn't, the one you put in the highlight reel film or whatever. You had some guys. I thought Jake stepped up and started to, for a sophomore, he did a nice job. But Pippinger was outstanding last night. Your defense overall, I thought, was great. There was a lot of positive things.
4: Yeah, and we had some new guys on that side of the ball, too. Ethan Persody, I thought, stepping in for his first game starting at middle linebacker, had a really good night. I think Matt's just been kind of a rock right there. He's kind of the steady guy and tried and true and helps direct the defense. He's calling the defense out there, and I thought he had a really good night. And then, like you said, it was nice to see Jace get going, rolling. He ran the ball hard, had some big plays for us. And then Jake's coming along, right? I told you this earlier, and it's not just him. We have a number of guys that are still young. And then it's easy to forget that he's a sophomore because he's so explosive. He's such, so athletic. And I guess just the mental part of the game and then having that come along and the different types of throws, he's still trying to progress in those areas.
1: And he did miss a couple of guys, but man, he threw a couple of strikes too. I mean, the Glenn Defender had Jimenez just locked up on that one, and he just dropped it right into him. I couldn't believe he got that ball in that window.
4: Yeah, he had some really nice throws as well, right? I have to, you know, I have to give him his flowers too. You know, the coaching side of me is always looking at how he can get better, and then but he makes plays. And it's right. It's nice as a coach. It's nice as an offensive lineman to have somebody back there that can erase mistakes. And Jake is definitely that guy. I remember one play specifically. I mean, they brought the house and two guys came off the edge. And then he put this little move on him and just froze him. And then before you knew it, he was down, you know, down the sideline, run for a first down. Yeah. So you take a right. I mean, you look at those stats, how many negative plays did he turn into positive plays or first downs that should have been? I mean, that play right there in my brain is probably a 7-8 yard loss, and he turned it into a 15-yard gain. So having that is kind of the X factor that doesn't really show up on the stats. And I really you just brought up someone, and I want to also highlight him as well. But Aaron had a great night last night. He's really maturing as well. Another sophomore receiver. And I think he had something like 9 catches for 130 yards.
5: Yeah.
4: And that's a great stat for a high school receiver, especially. Yeah, I don't typically get those guys. So to put up 130 yards in my offense is you're really working. You're really doing good.
1: I think the play with Jake that I remember most is that the one where he took it to the house. But, you know, they put some good pressure on him. And when he came out, the guy, one of the linebackers, I'm not sure, the guy who was supposed to stay home and take care of him was in perfect position, and he just ran by him. It was unbelievable to watch that. That guy did exactly what he was supposed to do, and Jake just left him standing.
4: Yeah, I mean, he's explosive. And then, right, he's your – I like to say that he beats pursuit angles. You think you have an angle on him, but you're not ready for the speed that comes. And so then he just gets another step past whatever your angle was. And I thought that play in particular was a really good job by him. We had the receivers, and they were running towards the middle of the field. They were cover one, running with their guys. And all of a sudden the left side comes wide open, and he just takes off for the corner. That was a really heady play. I like that he didn't push right. We're inside. We talk a lot about that, and that's progression and maturity for him, because we talk about getting inside the red zone. And, right, first and second down particular, give me another play. You know, not every play is going to be called, is going to have an open receiver, is going to work. Fourth down's the time to take the chance on that, not first or second, right? And so the receivers were covered. Nobody was open. And then he made a play on his own, tucked it, and ran. You know, that's really headsy play on his part.
1: Well, and I remember, too, now you mentioned it was fourth and forever. And if he doesn't get that, you're turning the ball over. So, and he just took it to the house. I guess he took the guesswork out of it.
4: Yeah. That play, yep. He did a good job just tucking and going, I guess. He had a few of those, I guess. Right now it's hard for me to really separate them, to be honest with you. I mean, that's a tribute to him, right? Like, there were three or four of those plays in the ball game, and then you know, which one was fourth down and which one was, you know, first or second down for sure. You know, he just made plays last night, and he's that kind of player. People that don't know him, he's really competitive and driven. And I love coaching those kind of guys.
1: Oh yeah. Yeah. I agree with you. Now, Aaron, you mentioned Aaron too. He's a tough guy, isn't he? I mean, he took some shots last night.
4: Yeah. That throw you were talking. Go ahead.
1: Especially when he's going over the middle. He doesn't have alligator arms. He took a couple of big hits going over there.
4: I was really proud of him. That throw that you were talking about, where Jake put that ball right in that window. He had a guy behind him, and he was coming into traffic, and the guy in front of him, they kind of sandwiched him a little bit. He took a huge hit, and he held on to that ball. And, again, for a sophomore to show that kind of guts and courage, and then the strength also to keep it, right? And then pop right back up and run back out there,
1: yeah.
4: and get set. You know, how many times do we see the guy just kind of like, you know, rolling around on the ground and, you know, woe is me. But he just pops right back up like it's every day and let's get back to work.
1: You got a lot of guys like that, though. I mean, you got a lot of guys that take some shots and deliver some shots, and they don't act like anything's out of the ordinary.
4: No, yeah. And I hope that that's something that, right, we try to instill in them at practice. And, it's constant development, I guess. It's something that at the high school level you're always working on, just the toughness of the game are you hurt or are you injured, right? There's two different things there. And we can play hurt. But if you're injured, go ahead. You know, obviously clearly got to get out of the game. And some kids don't know it, right? Some kids don't know it yet. They don't know, right, what they can stand or, you know, get, you know, every once in a while, you know, we get kids that this is, you know, they haven't played football until high school and they're not used to the bumps and bruises, right? And so it's just bringing them along, right? And then teaching them the game. And it's a tough game, you know. But I always say, right, like I think football is, right, if you're a multiple sport athlete and you're a football player, you're probably really successful in those other sports just because you're used to the contact. You're used to playing through some pain. And the concentration that comes along with constantly getting bumped and hit really, I think, prepares you for any other sport that you're getting ready to play.
1: I got to say, you bring that up. And back in my baseball coaching days, I loved having football players. They were just in a different realm physically and mentally. I mean, when I loved football players on my team because I knew that what I was going to get with them.
4: Yeah, and I've been to multiple schools too, and I would, right? Sometimes I don't really get it. I can't say it for everybody, but like, there's always this stigma. It seems like with the basketball guys, and I really don't know why, because you know I was an athletic director for a long time. I sat in a gym, you know, more hours than I want to count, and I always felt like, right, and I tell the basketball coaches, I was like, listen. You ever sat there and watched your players and when they go in the lane or they're setting picks or getting hit, the ones that aren't used to it, the non-football players, it bothers them. They get their concentration gets thrown off or when they're going up for a layup and they're getting dinged and they miss it, the football guys, it doesn't bother them. Like they keep their concentration because they're used to constantly getting bumped and hit. And the guys that don't, they don't. And so, they break their concentration anytime they get bumped or something like that in the lane. And I always felt like I was like the better basketball teams had football guys out there just because they were used to all the contact. And so anyways, that's my two cents on that.
1: You hit that on the head. You're exactly right. It's the same thing in baseball. You don't think about that as a physical sport, but it is. And, you know, and the other part with me is the mental point. I mean, they're always aggressive. They're always attacking. And, you know, that helps you in no matter what sport you're in.
4: Oh, I agree. And just the fierce competitiveness, the fight, right?
1: Yeah.
4: Like you said, I'm sure you want that football kid on the pitcher's mound just grinding through some innings or getting out of a tough situation or the catcher, right, throwing the guy out at second base. You know, those guys that – or they're down, right? You guys are down three runs going into the seventh inning, but, you know, those guys are going to fight to the end and probably, you know, at least give you a shot.
1: Yeah.
4: At least they're always going to give you a shot to win.
1: Well, let's talk about your guys at this point. You're halfway through. How do you feel about where you're at?
4: I mean, I'd be lying to say that, I'm not happy. I'd be lying to say that I wasn't happy, right, with anybody would take, right, 5-1
1: right.
4: At this point in the season. And that's a tribute to our kids. And sometimes we got to reflect on that and, you know, congratulate them on those accomplishments. But then it's what you started off this phone call with the, you know, the missed opportunities and the things to get better and the things to look ahead. It's my job to put them in positions to succeed and then to play for those championships. And so we're going to really work hard, right, on the things that we need to do to get better. Because, you know, I guess I'm always looking at the next game. I'm always looking at when we get to those games that are going to be a one-score game, what's the differentiator between us and the other team? You know, what am I doing? If we're dead even, then what am I doing to put us in position to break that and put us over the edge? And so, you know, we definitely have those type of things to work on. You know, last night and today is going to be a notebook day, right? Just start taking down notes and taking things off film and what we got to do to advance this team to the next level.
1: Let's talk about this week. You got a road trip to I obviously they're in Michigan. I know nothing about them. You're going to be playing at Buchanan. Do you know anything about them at all?
4: Just what we got off the internet. We were trying to find some stuff last night, even I don't have the film yet. So, and it's always different, right? You get into a different state and you don't know exactly what their protocols are, what they're used to. And so, you know, the Indiana football guys, you know, we have our game film within an hour after the game. And so we'll see when we get this. But we pulled up some clips last night. I know they're having a good year. I think they have one loss. They're the same, I think, or they're a game behind us. They're like 4-1. So we'll see. It looks like they're kind of spread out and running the ball.
1: Well, man, I want to thank you as always for taking the time, and good luck to you. And we'll catch up next week.
4: Thanks, Rusty.
1: That is Justin Begonia, the head coach at Bremen, and we'll be right back.
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1: And we're back. Greg Corbett, head football coach at Plymouth, joins me. And, you know, you got the number three team in 4A in the state of Indiana coming in. You knew it was going to be a challenge, and it was.
9: It you know, it really was. They are everything they are advertised. They play hard. They play with a lot of confidence, and fortunately, we took a beating last night. So, got to get better for next week.
1: Now, did you get out of it healthy at least?
9: I mean, again, you know, come out with a couple bumps and bruises. You know, Kaz has an MCL sprain. Owen kind of tweaked his shoulder, but you know, those two are tough nosed kids, and I expect them to play this week.
1: Talk about, you know, I'm like I said earlier, I'm a glass half full guy. Let's talk about the things you liked, first of all. I'm sure you haven't had a chance to break the film down completely yet, but what did you see that you were okay with?
9: You know, defensively, we didn't give up. And team-wise, I would say we didn't give up. But, you know, we knocked the ball. But we had 5 deflections last night. You know, offensively, we move the ball, but we shoot ourselves in the foot with some stuff. And so, you know, Logan Evers last night, freshman, got a first time playing. He got in, got some action. So to see him, you know, he was working hard. He was competing. He's just kind of undersized being a freshman. Again, playing the number three team in 4A. But again, Rusty, the little things for us right now are what's hurting us. So getting behind the chains or one miss assignment. So things that watching film we can get better at, but we just got to stop inflicting mistakes on our end.
1: This is something I know you're not going to use this as an excuse, or you probably just, you know, tell me I'm crazy if you want to, but I mean, let's just remember, you got a lot of guys, this is really their first rodeo, and they play relatively well, but you know, a team that good and that experienced has a tendency to maybe, you know, expose some things.
9: It might be somewhat of an excuse, I would say, but again, you know, a lot of these guys are getting first NLC looks of, you know, a Northridge, and you know, it's the first time we've played a top team like that in a while. You know, I think it's just as a coaching staff, we wanted to compete, and just our small mistakes was the first game this year too that, you know, we were not within one score. So hats off to Northridge. They played well. And again, they are as good as advertised. Their O-line last night played so well. They were their zone scheme was a lot better than what I thought it was going to be on film. So hats off to them. But again, our kids competed. They didn't seem too defeated last night, so they were pretty pumped to know that we got Warsaw coming into town. Or no, we go to Warsaw.
1: And obviously, you know, you got a coach who, you know, arguably, I don't know, he's going to be in the Hall of Fame. I mean, Luke Amstutz has had a great career, and I think one of the calling cards I remember seeing a lot of is he's no

0: Rick Forrest with his run threat and his scramble ability. So, Luke does a great job, and yeah, he sure will be in the Hall of Fame.
1: How about your guys, the things that you really want to get better at this week? What's on the list for you there that you're going to go through?
0: Well, you know, offensively, we got to take care of the ball. You know, when you give a team like that three possessions, you're putting yourself in a hole already. So offensively, take care of the ball. You know, we're still trying to get that cohesiveness of the O-line like we had at the beginning of the year. You know, with sickness and injuries, we haven't had our O-line out of practice for a consistent basis for a while. So, sorting on that defensively, we got to work on, you know, open field tackling and communicating and, just playing free like we did the first couple of weeks, and trying to get these guys to have fun again is going to be the big goal this week. Cause again, I know Warsaw is good, but again, a team we've competed with the last couple of years, I think we've given them some fits on the defensive end. So just getting them confident to go into the game and winning.
1: You know, you mentioned something there that, you know, if your O-line hasn't been together to practice fully to a man, that says a lot right there. I mean, I listen to coaches talk all the time about how if you don't have those five guys playing as one, that's a difficult thing to make up for.
0: It is, but, you know, Rusty, everyone's dealing with stuff like that. So, you know, just trying to talk to our kids, take care of your body, go to bed early, don't stay up, drink water, eat healthy. Just, you know, so we can get the consistency of, you know, not missing practice because we're sick. So, but again, you know, as much as we got to get them together, it's getting other guys some reps that, you know, like Logan. Logan, we weren't really planning on using, but Logan got in last night and he competed his butt off and, you know, got some experience that as a freshman, he's going to be ready to go hopefully now next year or maybe this week if he's still in.
1: Well, let's talk about overall your guys. You're halfway through the year now. How do you feel about your progress? Are you where you thought you were going to be?
0: You know, if you would have told me at the beginning of the year, when I took over, you know, you'd be one in five. You've been in every game but one. I would probably take it. You know, the competitor of me, yeah, I'm glad we're competing. I'm glad we've been in all the, you know, last night's game. I want to win. And I think our kids we're starting to turn that page of losing really hurts. And they want to win, and they want to have that competitive edge. But we got to get it at all through Plymouth Athletics. It can't just be a football thing. So trying to get that culture back into what we used to be is what we're trying. And I think our kids are working hard and trying to change that culture for us.
1: Let's talk a little bit about the gorilla in the room, literally, Warsaw. Grudge match, say what you will about it. It's Plymouth against Warsaw. Art Curtis, another Hall of Fame coach. How many of those guys you seen this year? Five?
0: Probably.
1: But he is definitely a shoo-in too. And you know, I got to feel like with him, it might be easier to prepare in one way because you know he's going to do the same thing he's always done. There's not going to be a lot of changes in the way they attack you. But, I mean, getting used to his personnel, that's a different thing, and the way they execute.
0: Yeah, I think this Warsaw team, this is probably Bart's biggest and most athletic line he's had since he's been at Warsaw. They're big, and they can move really, really well. You know, their skilled guys are talented. The Reed kid's running really well. You know, they've got two quarterbacks that can run that offense. They'll bring a challenge defensively. They run the same defense we do. They're aggressive. They're ears pinned back. And

0: going and tacking. So, you know, offensively, we just got to communicate, do what we do. It's the same defense they've seen all summer long. Defensively, it's the same things we talked about with Mishawaka and Goshen. We got to play disciplined football. We just got to play harder than what Warsaw does and match that intensity. Because, yeah, this is a great rivalry. I think it's the longest rivalry played in Indiana.
1: I think you're right.
0: Over 100 years. And so, you know, it's a great, close-knit rivalry that here recently it's favored Warsaw a little bit, but I think we've shown that we can compete with them. So to get it back to what it used to be is key.
1: Well, man, I want to thank you for taking the time, as always, and we will catch up with you next week.
0: All righty.
1: That is Brent Corbett, the head football coach at Plymouth, and we'll take a break. We'll be right back.
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1: To me. Let me start my recorder. I'll get out of your way.
5: You're okay.
1: I'm ready if you're ready. Jalen Johnson is our guest here, the Tony the Boss Ross Athlete of the Week. And congratulations to you, just a freshman and moving on to regional playing golf. How did – talk about that when you found out you were going to be moving on. How did that feel?
5: It felt like I was shocked. And I was – I had a good round, but then I kind of went in the water the last two holes and I thought I was done. But I just made it to be able to move on, and I'm grateful for that.
1: Talk about that a little bit, too, because golf can be the most humbling game, but at the same time, as long, I get a feeling as long as you keep pushing, you stay with it, you can recover.
5: Yeah, it's a great sport, and some days you can be really awful at it, but as long as you keep working hard and at your other athletics too, like weightlifting and just physical and mental training is really my biggest help.
1: Talk about that a little bit. I mean, I think people think golf, they don't think weight training or anything like that. I mean, what is your regimen? What do you go through?
5: So I go to Plymouth High School, obviously, and Aaron Lutzinski is a big help. I've been going to him since I was in sixth grade, and yeah, he's just really helped me. And then I'm also going to T2 up in South Bend, Tevin Lake, and he's made my game so much better with mentally and physically.
1: Let's talk about weightlifting first. I'm sure it's a different kind. I mean, you're not trying to squat 300 pounds or anything like that. It's a little different kind of lifting. What? And Aaron seems to be that kind the guy who can tailor that to you. I mean, what are you looking for in the weight room?
5: I'm looking for just accomplishing my goals quickly there, and he's there to support me every time. And even if I fail, he makes sure that I am able to do it again.
1: Which is always, well, in your sport, that's it. We got to try again.
5: Yeah. Yep.
1: Talk about the mental aspect now. I mean, as far as I'm concerned, I'm not a golfer. I couldn't handle it mentally, believe it or not. But talk about how that works for you. I mean, how do you prepare yourself that way?
5: So I just have my game. I just don't talk to anybody before the match. And every time I hit a bad shot, I have a 10-second rule. So I can be mad for 10 seconds, and then I move on. And I just make sure that I am prepared and just in a good mindset before I tee off.
1: When did you start golfing? I'm assuming at an early age.
5: Yes. My first steps were actually on the green. And I started, like, golfing at Marshall County Junior Tour when I was in fourth grade.
1: You know, that Junior Tour started a lot of folks. I mean, was there anybody around you when you started that you compete against now?
5: I don't think so. I think they all just kind of like gave up on the game because it is a really hard game. But
1: you know, you hit it on the head. A lot of people give up on the game. I know. I got to admit, I got a couple of family members who give up on the game every weekend, but they're back out there the next week. I mean, it's that kind of a thing. You got to be that resilient.
5: Yeah.
1: So when did you finally, you know, decide this is something you might want to pursue when you get into high school as a extracurricular?
5: Yes.
1: So you're a freshman. It's your first go around. You're in the regional. I don't know. I've been around sports in this area for a long, long time, and that's a big deal. You get to that regional round. That is really something. I mean, did you have any imagination that, you know, you're going to be able to get past that section around your very first year?
5: Yeah, that was my goal. And my next goal is just to move on to state. Just keep working hard. Right now I'm at the course that I'm playing at. And then just keep my mental attitude good.
1: Talk about your goals for the future then. I mean, if you get all the way to the state in that first year, I mean, being a state champion's got to be something you're thinking about.
5: Yeah, definitely by my senior year, I hope to be a state champion.
1: So when did you start thinking about that? I mean, I always tell kids they got to decide early what their goals are. When did you start thinking maybe I've got the ability to get to that point?
5: Like probably the end of my eighth grade year.
1: Okay. And I'm assuming you were part of the, do they still have a junior high golf team? They do, don't they?
5: Yes.
1: So, I'm assuming you were part of that.
5: Yes, I was.
1: Tell me about yourself a little bit. I mean, your mom and dad, your brothers and sisters, you have any?
5: I am the only child.
1: Oh. So what?
5: But my mom and my uncle, they are really good supporters. And they just are always there for me.
1: What's your mom's name?
5: Dawn Hartung.
1: And how about your dad? Or how about your uncle?
5: John Sabo.
1: Okay. I think I know both those people. And no brothers and sisters, huh?
5: No.
1: So as you're in school, I mean, do you have a favorite subject?
5: Right now it's probably math because it's the easiest subject that I can learn.
1: You math people. I don't understand you. I'm an arts guy myself, but good luck to you on that. So as you go through school, I mean, you're still a freshman. It's a long time off before you have to make the decision. But have you thought about college yet?
5: So actually last week I played with Grace College girls. They came to Pretty Lake and played a tournament, and we were hosting them. So that Grace coach is really interested in me. So right now I'm just trying to get through high school and do well in my sports.
1: Yeah, that's a good idea. Now, do you do any other sports? What do you do?
5: I do basketball.
1: Basketball, okay, that's a good one.
5: Yes.
1: And that's just about ready to get started. How long have you been playing basketball?
5: Yes. Oh, dear. Probably like since first grade.
1: Wow. Okay, I'm going to ask you a question. Golf or basketball, what's your favorite?
5: Right now, golf.
1: It's a good answer. I know golf. And as soon as basketball season starts, it'll be basketball.
5: Yep.
1: Yeah, okay. I understand that. I had a couple of three-sport athletes in my house. It was whatever the season was. Have you thought about maybe what you want to pursue when you finally get out of school, you get through college? What do you think you want to do?
5: I love animals. So right now I'm thinking about being a vet and just trying to get involved with all the animal, like Humane Society in Plymouth right now.
1: Right. So you work there?
5: Yeah.
1: Are you a volunteer? What do you do?
5: I am I help there and like drop off food and kind of sponsor them. And then I have been helping out at Truth About Dogs as well.
1: Oh, I love dogs. Anyway, yeah. So, well, I want to thank you for taking the time to give me a call. I know you got a busy week, so go out and get that swing down. And I'm sure we'll be talking again as you go through school.
5: Yep. Thank you.
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1: And now it's time, excuse me, for us to... name the Tony the Boss Ross Athlete of the Week for this week. 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
1: And our winner this week is Bremen sophomore quarterback Jake Rodriguez. He will receive a certificate and a history of the award. And Jake had quite a Friday night. Threw for one touchdown, ran for two more, over 140-some yards rushing. So he is going to be a guest on the Saturday Morning Coaches Show at some point here, too. So look forward to that. He'll be eligible for our Tony the Boss Ross Max 98.3 Athlete of the Year Award. That comes up later this spring. It carries a plaque and a college scholarship. That's compliments of Max 98.3. And Johnson Danielson Funeral Home. It's the Tony the Boss Ross Max 98.3 Athlete of the Week, brought to you by Johnson Danielson Funeral Home of Plymouth. And that theme music tells you that's the end of our show for today. Join us next week. We'll do all this over again as we go around the county to talk to our football coaches about their Friday night matchups. Let's run down the scores one more time from last night. The three games are games of the week on WTCA. Northridge defeated Plymouth 43-6. As you heard earlier, game of the week this week on WTCA will be Plymouth and Warsaw. That'll be a 6:30 start, 7 o'clock kick. And you can join Kenny Kramer, Ryan Lockhart for that one. On WKBI, it was Knox over LaVille by a final of 20-7. And next week, Mitch will have Winamac and North Judson on WKBI as their game of the week. Here on Max 98.3, it was Bremen over Glenn, 40-0. And next week, we will be somewhere I can't remember. Oh, I've had a good weekend. And elsewhere was North Judson over Triton, 42-7. CMA, big win over Tippecanoe Valley, 61-0. Gaston, 42, Culver to 7. And that's going to do it for us here. Have yourselves a great weekend. Don't forget, we start with Thursday Night Lights, 7 o'clock. Our start time, we go around and get a scouting report for the Friday night games with the area coaches. So thanks for listening. Have yourself a good rest of the weekend, and I'm going to try to figure out where I'm at.
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5: ABC News, I'm Chuck Sievertson. The nor'easter off the East Coast is already whipping up dangerous surf and causing flooding in North Carolina and New Jersey. The full impact of 50-mile-an-hour wind gusts and rain expected tonight from New Jersey to New England, says ABC News forecaster Lee Goldberg in New York.
6: Really winding up and unfortunately putting on the brakes and starting to bend toward parts of New Jersey, enhancing all the water that's getting pushed in toward the shore.
5: There are more than 360 flight cancellations nationwide, the majority at Boston Logan Airport, says FlightAware. Amtrak has canceled all trains between Boston and New York because of the nor'easter. A win for Missouri Democrats. The Supreme Court last evening blocked an effort to use a newly drawn Republican-favored map for the upcoming midterms. President Trump described his brief summit at the White House with China's President Xi as productive, but no word about any agreements. A month after the Nepal floods, thousands are still missing. This is ABC News.
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8: A pleasant weekend to get outside. Sun and clouds mixed today. Highs near 70. Skies remain partly cloudy tonight. Lows mid-40s. Another quiet day tomorrow with plenty of sun to go around. High Sunday, low 70s. We'll hold on to the low 70s Monday. Bright sunshine overhead. Highs low to mid-70s most days this week with rain chances increasing midweek. I'm WSBT 22 meteorologist Jessica Burns.

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Pleasant weekend to get outside. Sun and clouds mixed today. Highs near 70. Skies remain partly cloudy tonight. Lows mid-40s. Another quiet day tomorrow with plenty of sun to go around. High Sunday, low 70s. We'll hold on to the low 70s Monday. Bright sunshine overhead. Highs low to mid-70s most days this week with rain chances increasing midweek. I'm WSBT 22 meteorologist Jessica Burns.

0: And we're back with breaking news. Coke Zero Sugar might be the best Coke ever.
1: That's right, Jim. Coke Zero Sugar is a must-try for any Coke fan, so make sure you... Jim. Jim. We're on the air.
0: Ooh, yes, this tastes like the best Coke ever to me. Your thoughts, Jen?
1: Well, can I have a sip?
0: Jen, we're in the middle of reporting the news.
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5: ABC News, I'm Chuck Severson. Hundreds of miles of the East Coast are now being hit by a large and strong nor'easter. On the New Jersey shore in Seabright, ABC News forecaster Leslie Lopez.
6: This is such a powerful storm system. Some of these wind gusts that are coming are just so strong. In fact, clocked over into Surf City, New Jersey, a 74-mile-per-hour wind gust earlier this morning.
5: There are hundreds of flight cancellations, and Amtrak has canceled all trains between Boston and New York. A victory for Missouri Democrats. The Supreme Court last evening blocked a newly drawn Republican-favored map for the upcoming midterms in Missouri. It's too close to the election, says the court. President Trump called his White House summit with China's President Xi productive. A list of accomplishments released by the White House says China agrees to buy more coal from the U.S. It's unclear if Trump got any commitments on China's support for Iran, its number one trading partner. This is ABC News.
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8: A pleasant weekend to get outside. Sun and clouds mix today. Highs near 70. Skies remain partly cloudy tonight. Lows mid-40s. Another quiet day tomorrow with plenty of sun to go around. High Sunday, low 70s. We'll hold on to the low 70s Monday. Bright sunshine overhead. Highs low to mid-70s most days this week with rain chances increasing midweek. I'm WSBT 22 meteorologist Jessica Burns.

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2: A pleasant weekend to get outside. Sun and clouds mixed today. Highs near 70. Skies remain partly cloudy tonight. Lows mid-40s. Another quiet day tomorrow with plenty of sun to go around. High Sunday, low 70s. We'll hold on to the low 70s Monday. Bright sunshine overhead. Highs low to mid-70s most days this week with rain chances increasing midweek. I'm WSBT 22 meteorologist Jessica Burns.

my drive to the top. I've been out of shape, taking out the box. I'm an astronaut. I blasted off the planet, rock that caused catastrophe, and it matters more because I had it. Now I had, I thought about wreaking havoc on an opposition. Kind of shocking, they want a static with precision. I'm automatic, quarterback, I ain't talking second packet. Pack it up, I don't panic, batter up. Who the baddest?

0: And we're back with breaking news. Coke Zero Sugar might be the best Coke ever.
1: That's right, Jim. Coke Zero Sugar is a must-try for any Coke fan, so make sure you... Jim. Jim. We're on the air.
0: Ooh, yes, this tastes like the best Coke ever to me. Your thoughts, Jen?
1: Well, can I have a sip?
0: Jen, we're in the middle of reporting the news.
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1: A pleasant weekend to get outside. Sun and clouds mixed today. Highs near 70. Skies remain partly cloudy tonight. Lows mid-40s. Another quiet day tomorrow with plenty of sun to go around. High Sunday, low 70s. We'll hold on to the low 70s Monday. Bright sunshine overhead. Highs low to mid-70s most days this week with rain chances increasing midweek. I'm WSBT 22 meteorologist Jessica Burns.

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0: ABC News, I'm Chuck Sievertson. A massive nor'easter affecting millions in the Northeast and Mid-Atlantic, expected to veer inland tonight, forecasters say. There are hundreds of flight cancellations. ABC's Andrew Dimbert at New Jersey's Newark Airport.
1: Amtrak canceling the train between New York and Boston, a very popular line there. Passengers traveling beyond New York can request a refund or book another train, and other scheduled changes and delays are possible in the Northeast this weekend. New York City, the MTA, says high winds are expected to be the biggest threat to the local transit system.
0: The Supreme Court has blocked a newly drawn Republican-favored map for the upcoming midterms in Missouri. A Santa Fe jury finds Facebook's parent company Meta deceived users, allowing data to be stolen in a 2016 data breach. A judge could decide to fine Meta as much as $100 billion-plus dollars. At the White House summit with China's president, it's not clear whether President Trump received any commitments on China's support of Iran. This is ABC News.
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3: A pleasant weekend to get outside. Sun and clouds mixed today. Highs near 70. Skies remain partly cloudy tonight. Lows mid-40s. Another quiet day tomorrow with plenty of sun to go around. High Sunday, low 70s. We'll hold on to the low 70s Monday. Bright sunshine overhead. Highs low to mid-70s most days this week, with rain chances increasing midweek. I'm WSBT 22 meteorologist Jessica Burns.
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pleasant weekend to get outside. Sun and clouds mixed today. Highs near 70. Skies remain partly cloudy tonight. Lows mid-40s. Another quiet day tomorrow with plenty of sun to go around. High Sunday, low 70s. We'll hold on to the low 70s Monday. Bright sunshine overhead. Highs low to mid-70s most days this week with rain chances increasing midweek. I'm WSBT 22 meteorologist Jessica Burns.

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4: This ain't no disco. 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

A pleasant weekend to get outside. Sun and clouds mixed today. Highs near 70. Skies remain partly cloudy tonight. Lows mid-40s. Another quiet day tomorrow with plenty of sun to go around. High Sunday, low 70s. We'll hold on to the low 70s Monday. Bright sunshine overhead. Highs low to mid-70s most days this week with rain chances increasing midweek. I'm WSBT 22 meteorologist Jessica Burns.

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5: ABC News, I'm Mike Dubusky. President Trump says the deal proposed by Iran to reopen the Strait of Hormuz is not acceptable. Under that proposal, Iran would have reopened the strait in exchange for the U.S. ending its military blockade and waiving sanctions. The East Coast is in for another battering day of severe weather thanks to a nor'easter that's affecting the Carolinas all the way up through Massachusetts.
6: We're talking about coastal flooding, beach erosion. We also have very strong gusty winds that are damaging. They could bring down trees and power lines. In addition to that, we're going to see that storm system continue to move its way up towards the East Coast and start to veer inland. So some of these winds are going to push inland farther into areas closer to Philadelphia, even Atlantic City, getting out towards parts that are going to be moving in about 30, 40 mile per hour gusts, I would say inland. So that's not just at the coast.
5: ABC's Leslie Lopez. Meanwhile, the Big Island of Hawaii is now under a tropical storm warning and hurricane watch as Hurricane Nolo nears the state. This is ABC News.
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12: A pleasant weekend to get outside. Sun and clouds mix today. Highs near 70. Skies remain partly cloudy tonight. Lows mid-40s. Another quiet day tomorrow with plenty of sun to go around. High Sunday, low 70s. We'll hold on to the low 70s Monday. Bright sunshine overhead. Highs low to mid-70s most days this week with rain chances increasing midweek. I'm WSBT 22 meteorologist Jessica Burns.

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0: I hope you like my mixtape.
1: A pleasant weekend to get outside. Sun and clouds mix today. Highs near 70. Skies remain partly cloudy tonight. Lows mid-40s. Another quiet day tomorrow with plenty of sun to go around. High Sunday, low 70s. We'll hold on to the low 70s Monday. Bright sunshine overhead. Highs low to mid-70s most days this week with rain chances increasing midweek. I'm WSBT 22 meteorologist Jessica Burns. Back once again.
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5: ABC News, I'm Mike Dubosky. President Trump is rejecting the latest offer from Iran to reopen the Strait of Hormuz. Under the proposed deal, the U.S. would have had to agree to end its military blockade and waive sanctions on Iran. The president earlier today called that proposal not acceptable. A nor'easter is rolling up the East Coast right now with strong winds and heavy rain. ABC's Marcus Solis is on the south shore of Long Island.
6: We are in one of those heavy bands of heavy rain. It is a soaking rain, wind-driven, and it is really coming down here in Long Beach. Waves crashing in crashing against the beach, and that is the concern here. Beach erosion, all these south-facing communities are really in danger of losing a good chunk of sand here.
5: And Hawaii is bracing for up to 18 inches of rain on the Big Island this weekend as Hurricane Nolo brushes the southern coast of that state. This is ABC News.
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12: A pleasant weekend to get outside. Sun and clouds mixed today. Highs near 70. Skies remain partly cloudy tonight. Lows mid-40s. Another quiet day tomorrow with plenty of sun to go around. High Sunday, low 70s. We'll hold on to the low 70s Monday. Bright sunshine overhead. Highs low to mid-70s most days this week with rain chances increasing midweek. I'm WSBT 22 meteorologist Jessica Burns.

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2: WTCA Max.

A pleasant weekend to get outside. Sun and clouds mixed today. Highs near 70. Skies remain partly cloudy tonight. Lows mid-40s. Another quiet day tomorrow with plenty of sun to go around. High Sunday, low 70s. We'll hold on to the low 70s Monday. Bright sunshine overhead. Highs low to mid-70s most days this week with rain chances increasing midweek. I'm WSBT 22 meteorologist Jessica Burns.

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5: ABC News, I'm Mike Dubusky. Tens of thousands across the Northeast are without power right now as a powerful storm makes its way up the East Coast. At least 360 flights are canceled because of the nor'easter, and that's not the only form of transport being affected.
6: Amtrak canceling the train between New York and Boston, a very popular line there. Passengers traveling beyond New York can request a refund or book another train, and other scheduled changes and delays are possible in the Northeast this weekend. New York City, the MTA, says high winds are expected to be the biggest threat to the local transit system.
5: ABC's Andrew Dimbert, states of emergency are in effect right now in New York and New Jersey. Hawaii is bracing for yet another close pass from a hurricane amid a particularly active El Nino. The Category 2 Hurricane Nolo is expected to drop anywhere between 10 and 18 inches of rain on the Big Island. And President Trump says the latest deal from Iran on the Strait of Hormuz is not acceptable and is rejecting the proposal. This is ABC News.
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12: The rest of today remains quiet with partly cloudy skies overhead. Cool tonight, lows mid-40s. Another day with lots of sun tomorrow, high Sunday, low 70s. Looking dry the first half of the work week with plenty of sun to go around. Highs low to mid-70s, most days this week. A front brings better rain chances midweek. Expect scattered showers from Wednesday into the start of next weekend. I'm WSBT 22 meteorologist Jessica Burns.

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1: The rest of today remains quiet with partly cloudy skies overhead. Cool tonight, lows mid-40s. Another day with lots of sun tomorrow, high Sunday, low 70s. Looking dry the first half of the work week with plenty of sun to go around. Highs low to mid-70s most days this week. A front brings better rain chances midweek. Expect scattered showers from Wednesday into the start of next weekend. I'm WSBT 22 meteorologist Jessica Burns.

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5: ABC News, I'm Mike Dubusky. It's a wet and windy weekend for much of the East Coast as a nor'easter blows through. Massachusetts fisherman Dave Marciano says many in the fishing industry are staying home today.
6: We knew this was coming. I'm sure the vast majority of the fleet is home safe. We knew this is a big blow. It's coming. And it's nothing to mess around with.
5: And while he's staying out of the water, not everyone is.
7: We did see swift water rescue crews moving a raft down the street, so we're hoping whoever they're trying to get to is safe. This is how dangerous the situation is.
5: ABC meteorologist Leslie Lopez in Seabright, New Jersey there. High tide is set to roll in this evening. President Trump this morning told reporters that the latest Iranian offer on the Strait of Hormuz is not acceptable and that he's rejecting that deal. Under that proposal, Iran would have reopened the strait within 7 days if the U.S. agreed to lift sanctions and end its military blockade. This is ABC News.
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13: The rest of the day remains quiet with partly cloudy skies overhead. Cool tonight, lows mid-40s. Another day with lots of sun tomorrow, high Sunday, low 70s. Looking dry the first half of the work week with plenty of sun to go around. Highs low to mid-70s, most days this week. A front brings better rain chances midweek. Expect scattered showers from Wednesday into the start of next weekend. I'm WSBT 22 meteorologist Jessica Burns.

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1: The rest of the day remains quiet with partly cloudy skies overhead. Cool tonight, lows mid-40s. Another day with lots of sun tomorrow, high Sunday, low 70s. Looking dry the first half of the work week with plenty of sun to go around. Highs low to mid-70s most days this week. A front brings better rain chances midweek. Expect scattered showers from Wednesday into the start of next weekend. I'm WSBT 22 meteorologist Jessica Burns.

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4: ABC News, I'm Mike Dubusky. It's early in the season for a nor'easter, but that's exactly what much of the Mid-Atlantic is dealing with this weekend. In Suffolk County, New York, Undersheriff John Becker with an update on how authorities have been dealing with the storm.
5: Our camera towers have been deployed to keep eyes on the storm from above. And our emergency management trucks are equipped with generators, chainsaws, tow straps, extra gasoline, chains to help pull trees and cars off the road.
4: More than 20,000 people are without power in New York State right now, parts of which are under a state of emergency. Surf City, New Jersey, meanwhile, clocked wind gusts of 74 miles an hour today. Hawaii is bracing for yet another close brush with a hurricane, the Category 2 Hurricane Nola. 10 and 18 inches of rain on the Big Island, which is now under a tropical storm warning. Maui under a tropical storm watch. This is ABC News.
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11: The rest of today remains quiet with partly cloudy skies overhead. Cool tonight, lows mid-40s. Another day with lots of sun tomorrow, high Sunday, low 70s. Looking dry the first half of the work week with plenty of sun to go around. Highs low to mid-70s most days this week. A front brings better rain chances midweek. Expect scattered showers from Wednesday into the start of next weekend. I'm WSBT 22 meteorologist Jessica Burns.

0: 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But it's not a show. It's a sale. This year, two buildings, one packed with boats, one packed with RVs. If you don't buy it here, you'll pay too much. Dealers are liquidating their inventories, and after Sunday, they're gone forever. 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
1: Your friends at Marshall County REMC are proud to salute farm families and workers throughout Marshall County. The folks at the REMC would like to remind everyone to watch out for farm equipment on the roads this harvest season. Let's keep everyone safe during this National Farm Safety Week.
2: The rest of today remains quiet with partly cloudy skies overhead. Cool tonight, lows mid-40s. Another day with lots of sun tomorrow, high Sunday, low 70s. Looking dry the first half of the work week with plenty of sun to go around. Highs low to mid-70s most days this week. A front brings better rain chances midweek. Expect scattered showers from Wednesday into the start of next weekend. I'm WSBT 22 meteorologist Jessica Burns.

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5: ABC News, I'm Mike Dubusky. Torrential rain, high winds, and flood warnings are impacting millions up and down the East Coast this weekend as a nor'easter slowly crawls northward. Adolfo and Jessica Mendoza are in the waterlogged New York City.
6: Kind of changed our plans. We're supposed to go to the Yankees game tonight, and that got canceled.
7: Yeah.
6: So, but we're making the best of it.
5: The concern is that as the tides come in tonight, the storm could bring dangerous flooding conditions for coastal areas. Meanwhile, Hurricane Nolo is dumping inches upon inches of rain on Hawaii. National Hurricane Center Director Michael Brennan says it's the latest in a string of powerful storms that the state has had to deal with.
8: Typically, you know, storms come out of the East Pacific towards Hawaii from a long way away. They've already peaked in intensity, and they tend to encounter cool waters as they approach from the east. But this year, we've seen these storms forming south of the main Hawaiian Islands in that warmer water area.
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14: The rest of today remains quiet with partly cloudy skies overhead. Cool tonight, lows mid-40s. Another day with lots of sun tomorrow, high Sunday, low 70s. Looking dry the first half of the work week with plenty of sun to go around. Highs low to mid-70s most days this week. A front brings better rain chances midweek. Expect scattered showers from Wednesday into the start of next weekend. I'm WSBT 22 meteorologist Jessica Burns.

0: The rest of today remains quiet with partly cloudy skies overhead. Cool tonight, lows mid-40s. Another day with lots of sun tomorrow, high Sunday, low 70s. Looking dry the first half of the work week with plenty of sun to go around. Highs low to mid-70s most days this week. A front brings better rain chances midweek. Expect scattered showers from Wednesday into the start of next weekend. I'm WSBT 22 meteorologist Jessica Burns.
1: WTCA Max.